Bob Dylan wrote it, but said that Jimi Hendrix did a much better version than his. All Along the Watchtower on the Saturday Night Oldies Party.

from the Monster album, All Things Must Pass. That's George Harrison and What Is Life. 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I'll be there.

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0: WRFC 106.3 FM. That's Jan and Dean in Ride the Wild Surf from the movie of the same name, which occasionally shows up on TCM. Now, that movie starred none other than Fabian and Tab Hunter, but also appearing in that movie was Barbara Eden and Shelley Fabre. Talk about beautiful California scenery. That's it right there. This is the Saturday Night Oldies Party. I'm the real Jeff Moulton, and reminding you that Rochester Free Radio is not free. 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
0: That Sunday morning at 7 o'clock Eastern right here on WRFC. We have the Rascals coming up next.

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I'm the real Jeff Moulton, making tracks, getting out of here for this show, but we'll be back again soon, so I hope you join us for the greatest music from the 50s, 60s, 70s, 80s, and beyond on the Saturday Night Oldies Party. 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
1: Good morning, little schoolgirl. I'm looking for my lady. 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One of them was a brown-eyed woman, and the other was a black magic woman. Hey, what are you doing with that quicksilver, girl?
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1: Well, welcome, ladies and gentlemen, to Elvis the King's Review with your host, Dave Phelps. I am bringing you some songs tonight that Elvis covered, but I'm going to be playing the artist version of the songs that he covered for them. And it's going to be a very interesting show, so I'm welcoming you to hear Elvis's version of all of these songs, and I think you'll be quite surprised. The first one was made by the Drifters, and it was Money Honey. And you associate that with Elvis, but these were made in 1952, 1953, and he didn't record them until 1957. So we're going to start out with Money Honey by the Drifters.

Well, ladies and gentlemen, I think you noticed quite a difference in that rendition of the Drifters and Elvis Presley. This song, Hound Dog, everybody associates with Elvis. Hound Dog was one of his biggest hits, but it was first recorded by Big Mama Thornton back in 1952. She was the first one to record it. And there's quite a difference in that. And by the way, this is Rochester Free Radio, WRFZ 106.3, with Elvis the King's Review. And I'd like to remind you to turn into our website so you'll know more about us. And we'd appreciate your feedback on a lot of things. But right now, ladies and gentlemen, it's Hound Dog by Big Mama Thornton. Yeah!

0: Well, ladies and gentlemen, as you're listening to these songs, you can tell there's a huge difference between the artist that brought the songs out first and then was projected by Elvis. A lot of difference in Hound Dog. The next song is by Carl Perkins, Blue Suede Shoes. And that was made in 1955, and Elvis brought it out in 1955. But they toured together, and they were good friends. But here is Carl Perkins, Blue Suede Shoes.
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Well, this is Rochester Free Radio, WRFZ 106.3, bringing you Elvis, the King's Review with your host, Dave Phelps. These songs that have been written and brought out to the public for a good many years, this one is Fats Domino. And he said Elvis had the greatest voice he'd ever heard. They were good friends. And I really enjoy this song, and I hope you enjoy it too. This is Fats doing Blueberry Hill.

0: Blueberry Hill by Fats Domino and sung by Elvis. It was quite a little bit of difference, but close enough that the song was a great song. The next one you're going to hear is from Little Richard. It's called Tutti Frutti. And then you're going to hear Elvis do Tutti Frutti. And I'm going to remind you to go to the webpage of Rochester Free Radio and give us your opinion about what's going on and tell us what you like and what you don't like. So here we go with, let me say that again, Tutti Frutti.
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1: 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And you know tonight is some great rock and music. The artist that sang these songs first and then the way Elvis did it was just something else. Chuck Berry's up next with Promised Land, and then Elvis will do his version.

Well, ladies and gentlemen, this is Elvis, the King's Review with your host, Dave Phelps. I hope you're enjoying this music tonight because I think there was some fantastic songs that were brought out by these other artists that Elvis covered, and he covered them well. The next song you're going to hear is one by Hank Snow early in his career. They traveled around on the Louisiana Hayride and the Grand Ole Opry, and when Elvis recorded this, Hank came up to him and told Elvis how proud he was that he did his song for him in the manner that he did. So here's Hank Snow, the original song of Now and Then There's a Fool Such as I.

0: fool, such as I am. Now and then, there's a fool, such as I am.
1: Well, that was Hank Snow's Fool Such As I. The next song that's coming up is for a very good friend of mine and my wife's. Her name is Linda Stiles. Her husband, Ken, used to play guitar for me when we first started out as a group, and we had a heck of a good time. But Linda loves this song. It was by Eddie Rabbit. I don't know if she's ever heard his rendition of it, but it's going to be Eddie Rabbit singing Kentucky Rain and then The King. Here's Kentucky Rain.

soldier photograph to some old gray-bearded men sitting on a bench outside a general store. They said, yes, she's been here, but their memory wasn't clear. Was it yesterday? No, wait, the day before. Finally got a ride with a preacher man who asked, were you bound on such a cold, dark afternoon? As we drove on through the rain, as he listened, I explained, and he left me

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This is going to be Simon and Garfunkel, Bridge Over Troubled Waters, followed by the Kings.

Well, ladies and gentlemen, this is wrapping up tonight's King's Review with your host, Dave Phelps. I hope you've enjoyed these great artists and the way Elvis sang their songs also. I'll tell you, it's great to be able to do this. It was a lot of fun for me to do. I hope you tune in next week to Rochester Free Radio, WRFZ 106.3. And until then, God bless you.

0: Elvis has left the building. Thank you and good night.
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Thank you. Rockin', Robert. That's me. We're going to be rocking. Oh, yeah. Going to get that hug time right here on Rochester Free Radio. Robert's Records, welcome. Stay here till 12 midnight. 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Welcome.

Roberts Records with Electric Elizabeth on Rochester Free Radio. Keep it tuned here to 12 midnight, man. We're going to have some fun, good times, laughs, and we definitely got two Hug Time dances coming up tonight. So keep it right here and go for the free ride.

Oh, yeah. Yeah, Ronnie Montrose on the guitar there with the Edgar Winter Group, Undercover Man. Yeah, here we are. No buttons, no robots, no AI, no cops, no troublemakers, man. This is Rochester Free Radio, Roberts Records. Welcome aboard, folks. Yeah, we're having fun, good times, laughs, and we're going to have some hug time tonight. So keep it tuned right here for this next special Sonic Journey here, all you party people. And people just need to take a break from the world, man. We are going to be happy. How about that? Anyways, I'm going to tell you something. We're going to go for a little ride here. We're going to go for a little ride. Little jazz fusion coming up here with Billy Cobb. I'm slamming some skins here. Ron Carter on bass. Hubert Laws on flute. McCoy Tyner on the keyboards. It's called Fly With The Wind. Yeah, we already flying, man. I'm busting a sweat. My shirt's all wet. What a feeling! Yeah. That's what Rob Tyner says in the MC5. One of my favorite bands, man. Favorite big noise. Let's do it. Oh, we just stretching. Just stretching, getting in the launch position. Yeah. It's okay. Need some energy? Put your hand on the radio. Feel me. Eat me. Go. Yeah, we got the power, don't we? Let's learn to use it wisely. You tell him Robert said so, but you make the ruling. Yep, that's what Electric Elizabeth says too. All right, here we go again.

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in the air. This ain't no floating Gilbert and Sullivan show, you know, for some little flitting Tinkerbell. This here be a black-hearted pirate ship, and it would have your keel hauled if you weren't me own flesh and blood, you little twit. So you

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Lift your leg and do your thing. You tell them Robert Electric Elizabeth said so right here on Robert's Records. Show me what you got.

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Yeah, you know. 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Yeah, we going all over the place tonight. Have some good time, fun, laughs. We got some hug time coming in about 15 minutes, but guess what? I'm going to be your boogeyman. Yeah, this goes out to Debbie Rand and all my karaoke buddies, man. I'm still here. Yeah. Hey, Willard, give me a holler sometime here at Rochester Free Radio. You still alive out there? You too, Mark. Mark Yogi. Uh-oh, here we go. That's what I am. Yeah, yeah. Whatever I can, be it early morning, late afternoon. Bust a move.

Oh, yeah. Robert's got your drugs right here, man. F-U-N, fun. G-O-O-D-T-I-M-E-S, good times. L-A-U-G-H-S, laughs. And H-U-G-T-I-M-E, hug time. Get ready, man. Hug yourself. Hug cat, dogs, boots, food, gun, table, couch, lawnmower. Your left hand, your right hand. Hug time coming up after this next tune right here on Robert's Records, Rochester Free Radio, WRFZ 106.3 on the dial, and rochesterfreeradio.com for you onliners.

0: Hey, Electric Elizabeth, can I get a hug time dance with you tonight here?
1: Yes, you are welcome to a dance.
0: All right, we're going to do a little hug time dance. For those of you who don't know what that is, that's a slow dance. We're going to do it here in the studio. Hope you all join in. They call them a belly grinder, sinking the submarine, put your head on my shoulder, you know, get some hug time. Hug time's good medicine. You tell them Robert and Elizabeth say so. And, you know, if you're by yourself, hug yourself. That's good, too. You know where those good spots are to make you feel good. Just relax. Take a time out. Just float away. Safe. I got you. I'm the DJ. That's my job here. Provide fun, good times, laughs, and hug time right here on Rochester Free Radio. 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So, yeah, we're going to get some hug time right here. Let's see who's coming up on the... On the turntables. I play vinyl records, in case you don't know. I play vinyl records. I play cassette tapes. I play compact discs. I play movie soundtracks. I also have the capability to play DVDs and video music on this station. So hope you dig what I'm doing. You know, it's from me to you, and we're all here for some fun, good times, laughs, and hug time. All right. Anyways, tonight's little hug time song for starters is going to be by George Harrison called Something. Hope you like it. Hope you're getting some hug time right here with Robert's Records and Electric Elizabeth. And you and me.

0: Thanks for the dance there, Electric Elizabeth.
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0: Oh, yeah. We got another one in about an hour, folks. So, wow, you guys are working me hard tonight. I'm going to have to go get a beer here pretty soon. Tell you what, got to run down the street to the juke joint over here with Mr. Sip. Brother knows what's happening. And when a problem comes up, his solution is knock a hole in it.

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0: That guy's like 83 years old, I think, and he's still rocking and rolling. How about that? Oh, yeah, he takes the time out. You know, he comes home for a while, and wow. I've had it, he tells his wife. And he hangs around the house for about 3 or 4 weeks, you know. He goes, man, I got to get back out on the road. You know, he just loves that stuff. There are band people that don't like the tour. And believe it or not, they make really good music. And you get them on the stage, and they still get stage fright. Yeah, it is a business, but... You know, you're giving your all. It's a performance, you know. So do what you love and love what you do, you know. Yeah. Wow, I'm telling you, man, I got to get down the juke joint with Mr. Sip here, but now I grab me a beer up here. Ah. Well, we got a phone call here. Well, what's this?
1: And them DJs are crazy. Call Mental Health in Rochester, New York.
0: Say what? Give me a Jenny Cream Ale, y'all.

words there, Chris Stone, Kingfish Ingram. Appreciate it. Thank you much. Like, thank you all for tuning in to Rochester Free Radio tonight, Roberts Records. Yeah, you're listening to Kingfish Ingram. Yeah, protege of Mr. Buddy Guy, but he's his own man, let me tell you. Oh, yeah, the brother's serious, and he tells it like it is and plays it like he means it.

Oh, man, the kingfish on the loose right here on Roberts Records, Rochester Free Radio. Good evening. I want to welcome all the fans, foes, casting directors to Roberts Records. Also want to welcome all the Hanson citizens of Roberts Records. Also like to welcome the extraterrestrial brothers, sisters, meccas, and then some to Roberts Records. Oh, yeah, the spirits, the ghosts, the taints, the spooks. Ah, y'all welcome to Roberts Records. Especially you and me. Appreciate you tuning in and keep it here till 12 midnight tonight. And the show will repeat again on a Saturday if possible from 10 a.m. to 2 a.m. in the morning for the special, special late night crowd. Yeah, that's right. I'm talking to you and me. All right. You know what I'm talking about. Yes, we had a little Kingfish Ingram there. Playing some blues for us here from his music called 662. It's all it takes. Another life goes by, and not gonna lie. Yeah, that's right. We're telling it like it is, and that's the way it goes. Anyways, we ain't done. Let's go crazy. That's what I tell them.

Oh, man. Yeah, yeah. Robert Electric Lizard working those air guitars and electric instruments right here at the Rochester Free Radio Studio. Yeah, how'd you like that little Prince riff there, huh? Can you do it? Can you hang? Yeah, you gotta show me. All right, you exercise freaks. You ball freaks. Yeah, this is round one. We're gonna get the first one out of the way. That's right. That's what I heard from a lady that said, oh, we'll be friends forever. Yeah, I ain't heard from her in 25 years, and I don't miss her.

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And for your onliners, rochesterfreeradio.com. Yeah, we got another tune coming up for you. Then we're going to get some hug time. So hug yourself, hug your lover, hug a tree, cat, dog, gun, couch, refrigerator, pizza, beer. Hey, speaking of beer, man, you guys are working me hard again tonight. You know, last week, I played 57 songs in 4 hours. That's a lot of tunes, man. But that's the thing, man. I give you everything I got every time I'm on Rochester Free Radio here. Hope you're digging my energy. Hope you're digging my drugs. My barbecue. F-U-N fun. G-O-O-D-T-I-M-E-S. Good times. L-A-U-G-H-S. And H-U-G-T-I-M-E. Yeah, like Elizabeth's waiting for another hug time dance there, so I got to get this song together. This hug time is good medicine. I'm going to grab me a fast brew here with Ray and Clint. See you back in a couple minutes right here on Rochester Free Radio, Robert's Records.

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0: Mm-hmm.
1: We drank a lot of lukewarm beer.
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1: All right. 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
0: Ray, you remember back in Phoenix? 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
1: Uh-huh.
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1: Oh, didn't we?

0: Hey, Electric Elizabeth. Can I have another hug time dance with you, please?
1: Yes, you're welcome. One
0: more. Oh, man, thanks. All right, y'all. It's time for some hug time. The slow dance, little belly grinder. Yeah. Try to sink the submarine there a little bit, fellas. If you're not sure, you got to ask Bob Scott to tell you all about it. Comes on our Saturday night show there on the WRFZ Oldies program. Comes on 7, what is that, come on, 7 o'clock? 7 o'clock to 8:30. You don't want to miss that. Well, they got all kinds of fun on there, man. Yeah, we got three different DJs on there. We got the Maz on there. Yeah, Brian Maz on the Maz. And Jeff Moulton, one of the founders of Rochester Free Radio. And Bob Scott. Yeah, he's on the recoup. He's gonna got some new shows coming for us. Yeah, but us DJs like to have fun as well as entertain. So we appreciate you tuning in. Anyways, we're going to get some hug time right here on Robert's Records tonight.

Yep. Little Paul McCartney doing My Love right here on Roberts Records, Rochester Free Radio.

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0: You're
1: welcome.
0: Love you much.
1: Thank you.
0: All right. Oh, I hope y'all got some hug time out there tonight, man. You can dig my energy. That's some hug time, too. Yep. Take as much as you want. It's safe. Yep, keep it here till 12 midnight. We ain't done yet.

got a Lincoln motor and it's really souped up. That Model A body makes it look like a pup's got 8 cylinders and uses them all. Got overdrive, just won't stall. With a 4-barrel carb and a dual exhaust with 4 living gears, you can really get lost. Got safety tubes, but I ain't scared. The brakes are good, tires fair. Pulled out of San Pedro late one night. The moon and the stars was shining bright. We was driving up Grapevine Hill, passing cars like they was standing still. Sudden, in a wink of an eye, a Cadillac sedan passed us by. Said, boys, it's a mark for me. By then, the taillight was all you could see. Now the fellas ribbed me for being behind, so I thought I'd make the Lincoln unwind. Took my foot off the gas, and man alive, I shoved it on down into overdrive. Wound it up to 110. My speedometer said that I hit top end. My foot was glued like lead to the floor. That's all there is, and there ain't no more. Now the boys all thought lost my sense, and telephone poles looked like a picket fence. They said, slow down, I see spots. The lines on the road just looked like dots. Took a corner, sideswiped the truck, crossed my fingers just for luck. My fenders was clicking the guardrail post. The guy beside me was white as a ghost.

Back when I start to gain on that Cadillac, knew I could catch him, I thought I could pass. Don't you know by then we'd be low on gas. We had flames coming from out of the side. Feel the tension, man, what a ride. I said, look out, boys, I got a license to fly. And that caddy pulled over and let us by. Now all of a sudden she started knocking down in the gym. She started to rock, and I looked in the mirror. Red light was blinking, the cops was after my hot rod Lincoln. 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And he said, son, you're gonna drive me to drinking if you don't stop driving that hot rod Lincoln.

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Was that a red stop sign? Transfusion, transfusion. I'm just a solid mess of contusions. 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I gotta make a date with that chick of mine. I cross the center line. Man, you gotta make time. Transfusion, transfusion. Oh, man, I got the cotton-picking convolutions. I'm never, never, never gonna speed again. Shoot the juice to me, Bruce. 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I'm a-gonna pass a truck on the hill ahead. Transfusion, my red corpuscles are in mass confusion. Never, never, never gonna speed again. Pour the crimson in me, Jimson. I took a little drink and I'm a-feeling right. I can fly right over everything, everything in sight. There's a slow-poking cat, I'm gonna pass him on the right. Transfusion, I'm a real gone pale face, and that's no illusion. I'm a never, never, never gonna speed again. Pass the claret to me, Barrett. A rolling down the mountain on a rainy day. Oh, when you see me coming, better start to pray. I'm a cutting up the road and I'm the boss all the way. Transfusion, transfusion. Oh, Doc, pardon me for this crazy intrusion. I'm never, never, never gonna speed again. Pump the fluid in me, Louie. I'm burning up the freeway early this morning. I'm a-passing everybody. Oh, nothing but corn, man, out of my way. I don't drive with my horn. Transfusion. Oh, nurse, I'm gonna make a new resolution. I'm never, never, never gonna speed again. Put a gallon in me, Allen. Oh, barnyard drivers are found in two classes, line-crowding hogs and speeding jackasses. So remember to slow down today. Hey, Daddy-O, make that type O, huh? Attaboy.

The devil went to Jamaica. He was looking to sell some weed. He was doing fine. They were standing in line. It was excellent weed indeed. When he came across this young man who was likewise peddling pot, and the devil slid down the beach to the kid and said, "Boy, let me tell you what. I guess you kind of figured I'm a reefer head, of course. And after all this time, I guess that I'm a connoisseur of sorts. Now, your stuff smells okay, but this could tranquilize a horse. I'll bet a million in cash against your stash, because I think mine's better than yours." The boy said, "My name's Johnny, and you ain't smoked nothing yet. One hit of this grass will kick your ass. You got yourself a bed. Johnny, roll a ball of hash and make sure it's the bomb, because the devil's got..."

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He filled that chamber all the way, and he took a mighty hit. 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

0: When the bowl was finished, Johnny said, "Hey man, that stuff was great, but fill your lungs with some of this and prepare to vegetate. Cannabis sativa, sweet Mary Jane. The devil's in the backyard frying his brain. Zigzag filled with a diggity dank. Hold on tight, it'll hit you like a tank. The devil nodded off because he knew that he was stoned, and he asked if he could buy an ounce of the stuff that Johnny owned. Johnny said, "Devil, just come on back if you ever want to catch a buzz. I done told you once, you son of a bitch, mine's the best there ever was." And they fired up doobies one by one. Ain't it gonna stop till the bag is done. Green as a bullfrog, sticky as glue. 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Yes, I do.
1: What a lovely little song, you know. Yeah, like I tell you near the beginning of my show, I welcome everybody to Robert's Records, you know, the spirits, the spooks, the taints, the ghosts. Yeah, even the devil's here, you know. Hey, believe it or not, he is a spirit, you know. Now, if anybody's got a photograph with the red horns and the tail and all that for sure, and you can prove it to me, I'll pay attention to that. We could have a discussion. Anyways, yeah, some driving tunes out there for you, the pros and the cons. So we didn't want to be like nervous there, you know, doing that transfusion stuff. If we could help it, all I know is I play dodgeball every day when I'm out there driving. Man, I see him, you know. But anyways, be all careful out there. I got a song here for some military pals of mine. You know, some guys hanging out in the Gulf out there, one of those big battleships out there. And again, kind of bored. I got a tune for them right here by the village people. It's called In the Navy. Going out to all the squid heads here from Robert's Records, Rock and Rob, Electric Elizabeth, our friends here at Rochester Free Radio. 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So here you go, all you squid heads. Hope you're taking a rest and ain't getting hurt over there. Yeah. Tough job. Gotta let it end.

0: Where am I?
1: In the village.
0: What do you want?
1: Information.
0: Whose side are you on?
1: That would be telling. We want information.
2: Information. Information.
0: You won't get it.
1: By hook or by crook, we will.
0: Who are you?
1: The new number two.
0: Who is number one?
1: You are number six.
0: I am not a number. I am a free man.

0: judge. Here comes
1: all right, time for Here Comes the Judge. This is where you're the law. It's your yard, your word. No appeals, nobody buying anybody out. That's right. I got a couple things to ask you about. And for those of you who listen to the show, you're the ones that make the ruling. All right. All right, here we go. Here comes the judge. You make the ruling. Your law, your yard, your word. No appeal, no buying off. Okay, here's an easy one. You know, they got this big Buffalo Bills game coming up pretty soon. It's all sold out. You know, it's a big pro game. And, oh, my goodness, you know, parking can be anywhere up to $1,000 if you got an RV or more. Some tickets, $600 and something a piece. I don't know what the food is, but yeah, here's my suggestion. You know, send some of our tax money, help build that big stadium up there. And I know they got state funds and, you know, philanthropists that help out with that. My suggestion would be, how about the Bills owners giving free parking, free ticket admission, and free food to say thank you to the fans for all the years of support from Orchard Park to the new stadium, and give them a free football game. You know, you can give them a flag, you can give them a number one finger. You know, come on, guys. You know, now I know some of the season holder tickets will probably get a little aggravated, and there are some discussions going on about having some standing room only tickets. Now, look here. Who the hell is going to stand 4 to 6 hours in between aisles watching guys play football, even when they go by one quarter and they take a break and the band might play, you know, and they got to deal with the weather? Got to make it easy. Got to make it easy. That's my opinion. Anyways, what do you think about that? How about a free Bills game for the fans, and maybe they could work out a deal with the seat holders? Now, I know there's folks that go there every single time, but a lot of times, you know, you're coming from Rochester, Syracuse, hundreds of miles to get there. You know, we got weather-related things that go on. You know, make a way. Make a way. So that's my suggestion. You make the ruling. What do you think about that? Yep. You can send an email to the station here. Send it to the Facebook. What do you say there? Robert's Records. Suggestion for a free Bills game for the fans. And working in agreement with ticket holders, season seat people, you know, the concessionaires, the parkers. I know those folks got to get paid. Come on. Come on. You know, got to get some of our tax money back. I didn't get no $1,700 from the tariff. I heard about $5,000 maybe coming. I didn't get any money when the COVID was going on, you know? I know it's a tool. I get it. You know? I help pay for stuff. I do. I pay taxes. All right. Anyways, you make the ruling on that one. Let me know on the Facebook about that. Free Bills game for the fans and their guests. Maybe and their families. Come on now. Come on. Don't be shy. I'm a very friendly guy. Me and Electra Elizabeth would love to go to a Bills game. It's over 100 miles away. You know, it just costs us so much. We can't afford it. All right, that's enough of that. The next thing and the final thing is this. Here again, we've had some really, really pretty good weather here in Rochester. I know it's been raining off and on. And as a former landscaper, those guys are taking it to the bank every week. Mowing, mulching, pruning, planting, trimming, cleanups. Ain't even a fall yet, you know? A fortune. Making a fortune out there. You can live on the job 7 days a week, 24 hours a day, if you can put some lights up somewhere. Water stuff, fertilize stuff, plant stuff. I'm telling you, cleaning gutters. It's been a good season for that. Economy isn't that broke, folks. But what I'm seeing, though, on the boulevard and at the supermarkets, you know, it's still warm enough and the ladies are dressing down and dressing halfway naked. A very nice show, ladies. I appreciate the human form there, you know. Don't matter if you're skinny legs or big leg, you know, it's all you. You need to be loved. We all need to be loved. That's my opinion. Anyways, as I talked about this before, and I seen some shorts on some women, it's like, is that a pair of underwear? You know, those butt cheeks are hanging out there, halfway up the back, like, what's going on there? Yeah, some women would say, well, that's your problem. You know, I like to dress like that. Oh, I get it. I get it, you know. Well, I've seen men starting to do this. I've seen men wear underwear in restaurants, no pants, sandals. Yeah, there's a combination. I want to see that. And I've seen guys with shorts, you know, those spandex workout shorts, walking around, you know, showing off their flab and their flexes, you know, and butt cheeks hanging out and nut bulge in the front. Here's the thing. Eldridge Cleaver was onto this a long time ago, and that's all I'm going to say right now. He had a pair of pants he was trying to design, and we'll get back to that one on another show. Nevertheless, what do you think about guys wearing shorts with half their ass cheeks hanging out behind them when they walk by you? It could be shaved, could be tan, black, brown, you know, toned, flabby. What about that? You want to see that? You want to see that? Now, Lexi lives and loves all of me, and I love all of her, you know, but I don't know how many people are like that, you know. So just for you folks, I got a special song for everybody that does that. The Liz loves to have their butt cheeks hanging out of their shorts, underwear, walking around in public outside. I'm telling you, you do that stuff in other countries, you're killed, man. You're raped. You're taken away and never heard from again. Yeah, for real. I suggest you take another look at that situation. But for those people that just like to let it all hang out, I got a song for you by the Chi Lights. It's called Bottoms Up. So that's your thing. You make the ruling. Send me a message here at Rochester Free Radio, our Facebook. I like to hear about what you think about men with their butt cheeks hanging out, just like you see women doing. I don't know how you could sit on benches and stuff, you know, with nasty clothes and diseases. And, you know, you got to go to a restaurant like that with your ass on somebody's seat. I don't want to sit next to that. That's my opinion. You make the rule. Anyways, bottoms up for all of you. Have a good time. Right here on Roberts Records, Rochester Free Radio. You make the ruling.

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All the further bottoms out there, however you label yourself. Yeah, a lot of work up here at the radio station here at Rochester Free Radio. Robert's Records, the name of the show, going to be on until midnight tonight on Tuesdays. Comes on again on Saturday nights from 10 p.m. to 2 a.m. in the morning for the special late, late night crowd. Yeah. That's you, you, you and me. Y'all invited. Yep. So let's go crazy. Yep, us DJs like to have fun, too. We have fun with the audience. Hope you're digging it.

0: Yeah, here's a little something from a couple of DJs named Hudson and Landry. This is going out to Mr. Bob Scott there, our brother DJ. He's on the mend. He's going to be back on the radio as soon as he can. He's getting the studio together. He hasn't gotten flooded out. He's got a new roof on there after the last one got blown off in the winter. So look forward to seeing him. But he's a lot of fun, knows a lot of stuff. He's one of our elders here at the Rochester Free Radio Network.
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3: in 10 seconds or less, cool, Daddy. 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
2: I'm drawing a blank, Ronnie, baby, so you better lay it on me.
3: A wino stumbled up and hit on me for the price of a jug.
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3: Solid gold. From that fabulous year, 1969.
2: What time is it, Ron?
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2: Stupefying. You still married, Ron?
3: Three kids and an up-and-comer.
2: One bubbling under.
3: Freaking out.
2: Right on. Who are the other boss jocks over the plan now, Ron?
3: We're wall-to-wall with out-of-sight, nitty-gritty, heavyweight guys who really know what's happening.
2: Hadley Bradley still there?
3: You better know it. And the real Tom Spiel, Lance Boyle, Bunny Rabbit, and our super-heavy, out-of-sight, all-night acid rocker, Hinky Dinky Parley Boo.
2: Heavy!
3: Well, Blue Eyes, let me say from the bottom of my super heart that it's been a sincere, freaked-out, wiggy blast bumping into you, one of my stereophonic compadres.
2: I can dig it, and likewise from old number one here, Ronnie Babe.
3: Wild. Got a split now, Bobaroonie. Taking the kids to the park where they can let it all hang out and swing. So blue skies and green lights for you and yours, and may all your problems be teeny-weeny ones.
2: The good Lord willing, and the creeks don't rise. We'll creeks don't rise. We'll creeks don't rise. We'll be back again tomorrow at the same spot on your radio.
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3: Is there anything wrong?
2: I've got to lay it on the line, Roddy, babe. I'm sicker than a dog.
3: Fantastic.
4: Yeah.
0: Well, that's how we do it here in the radio world. Hope you're digging on that. Anyways, I was talking about this music a couple weeks back, and I finally got it. Yeah. One of my favorite bands. They've gone through some changes, but the five pretty much original guys got back together in 1993, and they put out another CD with Roger Glover producing. You got John Lord on the keyboard, Ian Pace on the skins, Ian Gillan doing the vocals, Roger Glover on the bass, and Mr. Richie Blackmore on the guitar. Deep Purple, The Battle Rages On. Going to showcase that right now here on Roberts Records, Rochester Free Radio, WRFZ 106.3 FM. 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Welcome to Robert's Records. I'm Robert, And you met Electric Elizabeth a little bit earlier, and she likes the rock and roll too. So let's dig this 1993 Deep Purple, The Battle Rages On, right here, right now.

Yeah, you're listening to some new Deep Purple. It's called The Battle Rages On right here on Roberts Records. Yeah, Time to Kill, Talk About Love, Anya, Lick It Up, and we started out with The Battle Rages On. And we're going to keep on going. Ramshackle Man coming up next. Deep Purple, The Battle Rages On, right here on Roberts Records, Rochester Free Radio.

Yeah, and there it is. How about that, huh? All right, that's what I'm talking about. Yeah. Deep Purple, The Battle Rages On, man. What we heard there was Ramshackle Man, Twisted in the Tail, Nasty Piece of Work, Solitaire, and One Man's Meat. Now that's a song title. You see, when you're writing a song, it's got to be like, wow. You got to grab it with the title. Then you got to grab it with the musical thing that people want to listen to called the hook. And you got to have some lyrics that talk simple, but penetrate. Yeah. One Man's Meat. Yeah, they got a neat little lyric book in here. Wow, what a chorus here. What do you got here? Let's see. One man's meat is another man's lousy luck. One man's meat is someone's empty well. One man's meat is some guy's aching butt. And one man's meat is another man's living hell. Wow. Deep Purple, The Battle Rages On. Now, Roger Glover, the bass guy, helped produce this, but George Martin did a little tuning up on the tunes there, man. Yeah, I like that. Anyways, Armin Spin's going to be coming on at midnight. I got a few minutes here. Having a good time. Let's get some laughs out here with Spike Jonze and the City Slickers right here on Robert's Records.

Oh, I feel so good when I hear that song, let me tell you. Oh, boy. Well, I'll tell you, it's been a pleasure playing the tunes tonight, man. I'm telling you, working me good, you know. Appreciate the workout. Hope you had a lot of fun like I did in Electric Elizabeth. Stay tuned for Armin Spins at midnight. If everything goes according to plan, the show will repeat on Saturday night, 10 p.m. to 2 a.m. in the morning, Eastern Standard Time, USA time. 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So Electric Elizabeth and I say thanks a lot for tuning in tonight. We're going to ride out with our ghost friends in the sky like we are. Like Yoko says, the sky comes all the way down to the ground. Think about that sometime. Know what is so and what isn't. Be wise, investigate, stay strong. Robert out.

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It's the Saturday Night Oldies Party right here on WRFZ 106.3 FM in Rochester, New York. We're coming to you live from our studios in the Kelox Office Park near Cornhill in Rochester. I'm the Maz. Thanks for listening. We have two themes to our show tonight. One is day parts, morning, afternoon, evening, and night in the title. And also the year 1974 is our spotlight year. So lots of great music coming up, lots of requests. We're going to start out with one right now by my sister Tams, a beautiful Olivia Newton-John song from 1974, I Honestly Love You, going out to Tams.

Where were you when that was a hit in 1974? A great selection by Tams tonight. Olivia Newton-John, I Honestly Love You. And we like to bounce in and out of our themes. As I said, our themes tonight are day parts, songs with morning, afternoon, evening, and night in the title, and the year 1974. We're going to break away from that for a moment and play you a song that was a breakout song, the first hit for a band out of Detroit, a family band. This song went to number one. Their very first song went to number one, as did their second, third, and fourth releases from the Jackson 5. This exploded out of the airwaves in 1970. Here's the Jackson 5, I Want You Back. It's the Saturday Night Oldies Party with the Mavs.

Yeah, number one, right out of the gate for the Jackson 5, I Want You Back. The songs that came after that that also went to number one were ABC, The Love You Save, and I'll Be There. You remember all those from the early 70s. It's the Saturday Night Oldies Party with the man.

Yeah, The Wheel, Roseanne Cash here on the Saturday Night Oldies Party from 1993. And no, not part of our themes tonight, but once in a while I throw in DJ's Choice and songs that I like. And I really love the haunting tone of that song. Coming up is another request, though, going back to our themes tonight from 1974, a record that played heavily in our house at home from a wonderful artist, and going out to Vanessa and Eddie, loyal listeners in Knoxville, Tennessee tonight. Here's some John Denver, Sunshine on My Soul Shoulders, 1974.

Yeah, this was released on John's album Poems, Prayers, and Promises in 1971, but it did not become his first number one hit until 1974, one of our themes tonight. And we're going to back that up with a second song from 1974 from Rufus and Chaka Khan. And this story has a bit of a Rochester connection. Chaka's still out there killing it and playing major concerts all over the world. Her current lead guitar player is a guy named John Dreddo from Rochester. And this kid is amazing. You need to go to YouTube and check out Chaka Khan 2026 or something like that. You need to see John's amazing guitar playing and showmanship. He was not on this record. He might not even have been born in 1974 when this was a hit, because he's a young man. But here's from 1974, Tell Me Something Good. Rufus and Chaka Khan on the Saturday Night Oldies Party. Yeah.

Yeah, from the main ingredient, 1974, number 36 for the whole year. Number 36 on the Billboard Top 100 charts for 1974. Just Don't Want to Be Lonely here on the Saturday Night Oldies Party. 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More how you can be a partner here on our station coming up later on. Another request coming up. Our themes are day parts, morning, noon, evening, and night. End of the year 1974, of course. This one's coming from Cousin Terry tonight from Fleetwood Mac, Monday Morning.

Great Fleetwood Mac tune from the album Fleetwood Mac from 1975, Monday Morning. Great request by Terry. Coming up to our other theme here, day parts. So this is a sunny afternoon by guess who? The Kinks.

Ray Davies wrote Sunny Afternoon while sick, tired, and lonely in London, inspired by a simple piano riff during a period of writer's block. Well, doesn't sound like writer's block to me. It's a great song by the Kinks, Sunny Afternoon on the Saturday Night Oldies Party.

0: I just love her voice. Merla McCoo, who along with Billy Davis Jr. make up part of the Fifth Dimension, a great band that had many, many hits in the early and mid-70s and then went on to have a couple of hits of their own. And they also got married. So a loving couple making music together. Coming up is a first request from our brother-in-law, Daryl, listening tonight down in Knoxville. He picked a couple of songs, and the first one he picked is a novelty song by a guy from named Ray Stevens. And he had a number of novelty songs in the 70s, all entertaining. And he wasn't the only guy that had novelty songs in 1974. You'll remember Jim Stafford, Spiders and Snakes, My Girl Bill, and The Wildwood Weed. Those three novelty songs from Jim Stafford also charted in 1974. I'm not going to play those all tonight, but I'm going to play the one that Daryl asked for from Ray Stevens. Here goes The Streak.
1: Hello, everyone. This is your Action News reporter with all the news that is news across the nation. On the scene at the supermarket, there seems to have been some disturbance here. Pardon me, sir. Did you see what happened?
2: Yeah, I did. I was just standing over there by the tomatoes, and here he comes. Running through the pole beams, through the fruits and veggies, naked as a jaybird. Ethel's over there in the jams, jellies, preserves, and pickles. I hollered over there. I said, "Don't look, Ethel!" She dropped a whole jar of kumquats and fell back into the sweet midget cider. Had us too late, she'd done been incensed.

0: station. There seems to have been some disturbance here. Pardon me, sir, did you see what happened?
1: Yeah, I did. I was just in here trying to get some air in my car there, and he disappeared out of the traffic. Come streaking around the grease track there, didn't have nothing on but a smile. Ethel's in there getting her a cold drink. I hollered in there, I said, "Don't look, Ethel!" Too late, she done been mooned. Flashed her right there in front of the shock absorbers.
2: Boogie-dad, boogie-dad.

0: wearing just his tennis shoes. Guess you could call him unique.
1: Hello, once again, everyone. Your Action News reporter in the booth at the gym covering the disturbance of the basketball playoff. Pardon me, sir, did you see what happened?
0: Yeah, I did. It's halftime. I just going down there to get Ethel a snow cone. Here he comes, right out of the cheap seats. Right down the middle of the court there, didn't have nothing on but his high-top Reeboks. He was a dribbling

The Streak from 1974, requested by Daryl. I do enjoy that song. Now, this is a re-record, or rather the 50th anniversary collection version of this song. I prefer the AM radio version where they had the laugh track in the background. For me, it made it a lot more entertaining, but thanks for the request, D. In keeping with our theme, day parts, morning, afternoon, evening, and night, here's a song that was really popular at my frat house in the mid-70s from Bob Seger, Night Moves. Can you dig it?

Yeah, John Mellencamp and Michelle Ndegeocello on bass and background vocals. Great version of Van Morrison's Wild Night. We're going to close out the top of the hour. Janie and I celebrated our 38th wedding anniversary a few days ago, and we went to see a movie featuring Jackie Gleason and Tom Hanks called Nothing in Common for our first date. And that's a long backstory that I won't get into now, but a lot of people don't know that Jackie Gleason had a highly successful secondary career as a composer, writer of orchestra music, lush, best-selling mood music albums, despite never learning how to read or write standard musical notation. This is The Last Dance for Lovers Only, written and conducted by Jackie Gleason. Who knew? Going out to Janie from Bry.

Janie and I used to watch the Honeymooners after work. I introduced her to Jackie Gleason. Here he is, conducting the Jackie Gleason Orchestra.

0: Yeah, we thought we'd give hour two a shot in the butt here to start off
1: 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I'm the Maz, Elton John. Saturday night's All Right for Fight, and one of our two themes tonight. Coming up is a song from our other theme, 1974, and going out to Jody out in St. Louis tonight, a regular listener. And thank you for a great song and by a wonderful artist, Sundown by Gordon Lightfoot. Janie and I love Gordon, and let's hear from Gordon now. Oh, yep. Come on, Gordon.

an amazing singer-songwriter from north of the border, Gordon Lightfoot, here on the Saturday Night Oldies Party. Now we're going to take a left turn and listen to some R&B and soul, which I love. Apropos of nothing, here's the Brothers Johnson. Produced by Quincy Jones.

Love me some Barry White Soul here. 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Thanks for listening. I'm the Maz. That was from 1974, number 55 of all songs released that year. Barry White, Never Gonna Give You Up, number 55. Coming up next is another song from our theme, day parts, morning, afternoon, evening, and night. And our friends Eddie and Vanessa down in Knoxville tonight wanted to hear this song from the Starland Vocal Band, Afternoon Delight. Here you go.

Yeah, a gold record from 1976 by One Hit Wonders, the Starland Vocal Band. Afternoon Tonight, going out to Eddie and Vanessa tonight. And now, DJ's Choice, a great song by the Bangles.

Yeah, Susanna Hoffs and the Bangles here on the Saturday Night Oldies Party. If she knew what she wants, you should check out Susanna and Matthew Sweet's records, Under the Covers. They have a couple of records, volume one and two, of songs that they've covered, really great songs, and they do a great job. Matthew Sweet, the great pop singer-songwriter, and Susanna Hoffs from the Bangles. It's

Yeah, with an Afro-Cuban beat by the great Rochester-based drummer Steve Gadd. That's Paul Simon late in the evening. One of our themes tonight, day parts, morning, afternoon, evening, and night on the Saturday Night Oldies Party. We got two songs from our other theme, the year 1974, coming back to back here. The first one's going out to Cousin Terry listening tonight. One of my favorite bands, the Doobie Brothers, and I love this record. From the album 1974, What Were Once Vices Are Now Habits, a big hit for them, Another Park, Another Sunday. Thanks, Terry. Great selection. It's very possible I smoked my first doobie around the time I heard this record. Is that appropriate to say?

Where were you in 1974 when that song was a big hit for the Doobie Brothers, Another Park, Another Sunday, going out to Terry tonight. Thanks for everybody's requests. Appreciate you all. Next is Terry's sister, Kim, also asked for a song tonight from a wonderful singer-songwriter who regrettably was taken from us too soon, but a big hit in our house and, of course, with everybody. Jim Croce going out to cousin Kim tonight, Time in a Bottle.

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the Hughes Corporation from 1974 Rock the Boat here on this Saturday Night Oldies Party. 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Yeah, thanks for listening. Daryl had another pick tonight with our theme, day parts. Morning, afternoon, evening, and night. Alan Jackson, who had probably 35 or more number one country hits, a great singer-songwriter. Here's one from Daryl, or going out to Daryl, I should say, Midnight in Montgomery. Thank you, Daryl.

Man, if that band was not the soundtrack of the 80s for you, as it was for me, I'm not sure where you were living, but Huey Lewis, Heart and Soul here on this Saturday Night Oldies Party, Rochester Free Radio, WRFZ, 106.3 FM, and I am the Maz. We appreciate you listening. Coming up to the end of Hour 2 here, and I heard from our wonderful friend Missy, a regular listener, and her husband Rich, who left us a couple of years ago, unfortunately, was a regular host on this show with me. Such a great guy, great musician, lover of music, and so is his wife Missy. They always introduced me to new songs that I wasn't familiar with before, and that goes for tonight. In 1974, Stevie Nicks and Lindsey Buckingham from Fleetwood Mac recorded an album called Buckingham Nicks, and along with our theme, Day Parts, here's Crying in the Night, requested by Missy. Thank you, Missy.

I love hearing Miss songs I really weren't was not familiar with before. And thank you, Missy. That's a Buckingham and Nix from 1974, Crying in the Night. Here's Billy Preston, 1974.

coming to the top of the hour here at the Saturday Night Oldies Party. I'm the Maz, and thanks to everyone listening across the country. Tams, Vanessa, and Eddie, Terry, Daryl, Jody, Missy, Kim, Janie, and many others of you who did not request songs tonight. Thank you so much. Going to fill it out with a couple of DJ choices here since we've run out of songs. But here's a great song that I love. Apropos of nothing, here's Jefferson Starship, Runaway.

0: Yeah, thanks a lot for listening tonight. I'm the Maz. It's WRFZ's Saturday Night Oldies Party. We appreciate you listening across the country. We'll end up with some Herb Alpert here for a minute or so. 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Let's be good to each other. And we'll see you in 3 weeks. Next week is the real Jeff Moulton, followed by Bob Scott, followed by the Maz. Appreciate you.
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1: Well, welcome, ladies and gentlemen, to Elvis the King's Review with your host, Dave Phelps. I am bringing you some songs tonight that Elvis covered, but I'm going to be playing the artist version of the songs that he covered for them. And it's going to be a very interesting show, so I'm welcoming you to hear Elvis's version of all of these songs, and I think you'll be quite surprised. The first one was made by the Drifters, and it was Money Honey. And you associate that with Elvis, but these were made in 1952, 1953, and he didn't record them until 1957. So we're going to start out with Money Honey by the Drifters.

Well, ladies and gentlemen, I think you noticed quite a difference in that rendition of the Drifters and Elvis Presley. This song, Hound Dog, everybody associates with Elvis. Hound Dog was one of his biggest hits, but it was first recorded by Big Mama Thornton back in 1952. She was the first one to record it. And there's quite a difference in that. And by the way, this is Rochester Free Radio, WRFZ 106.3, with Elvis the King's Review. And I'd like you to remind you to turn into our website so you'll know more about us. And we'd appreciate your feedback on a lot of things. But right now, ladies and gentlemen, it's Hound Dog by Big Mama Thornton.

0: Well, ladies and gentlemen, as you're listening to these songs, you can tell there's a huge difference between the artist that brought the songs out first and then was projected by Elvis. Lot of difference in Hound Dog. The next song is by Carl Perkins, Blue Suede Shoes, and that was made in 1955, and Elvis brought it out in 1955, but they toured together, and they were good friends. But here is Carl Perkins, Blue Suede Shoes.
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These songs that have been written and brought out to the public for a good many years, this one is Fats Domino. And he said Elvis had the greatest voice he'd ever heard. They were good friends. And I really enjoy this song, and I hope you enjoy it too. This is Fats doing Blueberry Hill.

0: Blueberry Hill by Fats Domino and sung by Elvis. There was quite a little bit of difference, but close enough that the song was a great song. The next one you're going to hear is from Little Richard. It's called Tutti Frutti. And then you're going to hear Elvis do Tutti Frutti. And I'm going to remind you to go to the webpage of Rochester Free Radio and give us your opinion about what's going on and tell us what you like and what you don't like. So here we go with, let me say that again, Tutti Frutti.
1: Wow.

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1: 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And you know tonight is some great rock and music. The artist that sang these songs first and then the way Elvis did it was just something else. Chuck Berry's up next with Promised Land, and then Elvis will do his version.

Well, ladies and gentlemen, this is Elvis, the King's Review with your host, Dave Phelps. I hope you're enjoying this music tonight because I think there was some fantastic songs that were brought out by these other artists that Elvis covered, and he covered them well. The next song you're going to hear is one by Hank Snow early in his career. They traveled around on the Louisiana Hayride and the Grand Ole Opry, and when Elvis recorded this, Hank came up to him and told Elvis how proud he was that he did his song for him in the manner that he did. So here's Hank Snow, the original song of Now and Then There's a Fool Such as I.

0: fool, such as I am. 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
1: Well, that was Hank Snow's Fool Such As I. The next song that's coming up is for a very good friend of mine and my wife's. Her name is Linda Stiles. Her husband, Ken, used to play guitar for me when we first started out as a group, and we had a heck of a good time. But Linda loves this song. It was by Eddie Rabbit. I don't know if she's ever heard his rendition of it, but it's going to be Eddie Rabbit singing Kentucky Rain and then The King. Here's Kentucky Rain.

photograph to some old gray-bearded men sitting on a bench outside a general store. They said, yes, she's been here, but their memory wasn't clear. Was it yesterday? 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Finally got a ride with a preacher man who asked, were you bound on such a cold, dark afternoon? 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

Well, ladies and gentlemen, I hope you enjoyed that. This is going to be Simon and Garfunkel, Bridge Over Troubled Waters, followed by The King.

Well, ladies and gentlemen, this is wrapping up tonight's King's Review with your host, Dave Phelps. I hope you've enjoyed these great artists and the way Elvis sang their songs also. I'll tell you, it's great to be able to do this. It was a lot of fun for me to do. I hope you tune in next week to Rochester Free Radio, WRFZ 106.3. And until then, God bless you.

0: Elvis has left the building. Thank you and good night.
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5: Hey there, join me, Jeff Michaels, this week for the Music Expert Retro Countdown as we head back to 1966. We'll have the biggest of the 11 times, we'll explain what and who during the show, and a sad tie-in to the number 11. We have one of the three with the shortest name, at least in the 1960s, and a pair of tributes as we say goodbye to J.P. Morgan and Clarence Carter. 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

Hi, everyone. I'm Tom Daniels, welcoming you to another all-new edition of The Gold Rush. Over the next 2 hours, we're going to share a host of musical memories featuring classic pop, rock, and soul hits of three decades, the 60s, 70s, and 80s. This week, we continue our special presentation, Not the Same Old Song. 2 weeks ago, we started sorting through a playlist created by listeners to The Gold Rush and contributors to the Lost Pop Hits MIA and Gold Rush Facebook pages. The list is unique in that it contains at least two completely different songs with the same title. Now, on our first show, we featured mostly song doubles, a pair of triple plays, and a special feature with seven songs from a 28-year span that all carried the same title. This week, that excitement continues. We've picked out several great song pairs, and with help from our listeners, we've even set up a few triple plays, and even two sets with four songs of the same title. There's a lot of great music straight ahead.

0: Back in early 62, that song got up to the runner-up spot on the pop charts. That, of course, is Dion DiMucci with The Wanderer. And 18 years later, in September of 1980, that same song title, a completely different tune, gave Boston native Donna Summer her 8th certified gold record.
1: Woke up this morning, drove myself across.

Donna Summer's 12th top 40 hit from the fall of 1980 took the number 3 spot for 3 weeks. That's The Wanderer. Now, at the beginning of 1979, Donna scored big with another hit that was part of her MacArthur Park suite on her double album Live and More. She paired up with a team known as Brooklyn Dreams for a number 4 hit called Heaven Knows.

0: The Gold Rush reaches back to 1969, and Rob Grill heading up the grassroots on their eighth Top 40 effort called Heaven Knows. This week on The Gold Rush, it's part two of our special called Not the Same Old Song. I'm Tom Daniels, and our playlist this week includes at least two completely different songs with exactly the same title. And coming up, we'll be hearing hits from Cyndi Lauper, Chris Montez, Carly Simon, The Dupries, The Equals, and Player. Stay with us. The Gold Rush is coming right back.
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1: I'm Tom Daniels. This week on the Gold Rush, it's Not the Same Old Song, Part 2. The first known instance of our next song title would take us all the way back to 1952, when four different artists, each very well known for their own individual strings of American pop standards, each released a version of You Belong to Me, a song written by Pee Wee King, Chilton Price, and Red Stewart. The song was recorded and became successful chart hits for Joni James, Patti Page, Dean Martin, and most notably, Joe Stafford. Fast forward 10 years to August 1962, and this song comes around once again. This time, it's the first top 40 hit for a five-man doo-wop group out of Jersey City, New Jersey. They're known as the Dupries, and they went to number 7 with their rendition of You Belong to Me.

Studies have shown that the biggest killer in the world is stress. And the biggest stress reliever is, and always will be, music.

Gold Rush reaches back to 1984 for the first number one hit for Cyndi Lauper. The Brooklyn-born singer spent 2 weeks at the top with Time After Time. And we paired that title with one from Chris Montez, who had a top 40 hit in December of 1966, also titled Time After Time. Michael McDonald penned the song that became a top 10 hit for Carly Simon in the spring of 1978. With a little help from James Taylor on background vocals, we heard Carly's version of You Belong to Me. I'm Tom Daniels on the Gold Rush with part two of our Not the Same Old Song special. Let's go back now to 1968 for a British Jamaican rock band known as The Equals. Their only appearance on the top 40 chart was this number 32 hit called Baby Come Back. Back.

0: The Gold Rush remembers 1978 when artists from a single record label captured the number one spot for an incredible 21 consecutive weeks. That's Player and their number one hit, Baby Come Back. We took to the internet for this edition of The Gold Rush and asked our fans and listeners to name at least two songs that are completely different but share the same title. There have been close to 300 separate responses on both The Gold Rush and Lost Pop Hits MIA Facebook pages with some truly great suggestions, and I want to thank absolutely everyone who was kind enough to check in. Coming up, Sweet Dreams of Gold on The Gold Rush. Tom Daniels.
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I'm Tom Daniels, and this is The Gold Rush. Our playlist each week comes from three decades of top 40 pop, rock, and soul, the 60s, 70s, and 80s. And this week, we're featuring what we call Not the Same Old Song, Part 2. We've paired up hit records that have exactly the same title, but are completely different songs. From 1982, here are Graham Russell and Russell Hitchcock, Air Supply with Sweet Dreams.

Annie Lennox from Scotland and David A. Stewart from England are the Eurythmics. That's their very first hit, number one from the summer of 83, Sweet Dreams. And from just a year before that, we heard from Air Supply. This week on The Gold Rush, we're putting together pairs, triples, and even quads of different songs with the same title for a playlist we're calling Not the Same Old Song, Part 2. Back to 1979 now, here's a top five from San Diego-born singer John Stewart. With a little help from Stevie Nicks, this is Gold.

From London, England, there's Tony Hadley and Spandau Ballet with their second of just three hits they had in the top 40 here in America from early 1984. That's called Gold. And we paired that one up with the top five hit from the late John Stewart from 1979. Wherever and however you're listening to The Gold Rush, whether it's on air or online, we'd like you to stay in touch. Here's how you can do it. 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Drop in and send us a like. Go ahead, leave us your song requests, dedications, and program ideas. We'll be sure to give you a shout on a future program, and it will be good to know that you're out there. You can also find us over on Instagram or on Twitter using the handle Gold Rush Radio. I'm Tom Daniels. This week we're featuring part two of what we call Not the Same Old Song. Now, with a great deal of help from contributors to the Gold Rush and Lost Pop Hits MIA Facebook pages, we've put together a list of tunes by different artists of the 60s, 70s, and 80s that have the exact same title but are not the same song. Coming up in hour two, we'll hear at least two different titles with at least four hits each. Stand by for some great memories from Wilson Pickett, Carole King, Eric Clapton, Temptations, The Carpenters, Paul Davis, and more. The Gold Rush will be right back.

0: That's Jenny. But that's not Jenny's dad. If she gets into that car, that may be the last time you'll see Jenny. I'm McGruff, the crime dog. See those kids? Every day in this country, 60 kids disappear. Some run away, but a lot are kidnapped by strangers, or even by people they know. So write to McGruff and teach your kids to protect themselves. Help take a bite out of crime.
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3: Welcome back, and thanks for staying with us for hour two of the Gold Rush. I'm Tom Danielson. 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
4: 1963.
3: Wicked Wilson Pickett gets our second hour started with the first of four hits whose subject matter is rather untimely. From 1963, here's Wilson with It's Too Late.

Some people love the smell of vinyl. Well, we love the sound of it. Except for that sound. The best of the vinyl years are on the Gold Rush. It's

0: Carole King may have only spent 5 weeks at number one with her 1971 single, It's Too Late, but the album it came from, a multi-platinum song set titled Tapestry, spent 302 consecutive weeks on the album charts between April 1971 and January 1977, and that includes 15 weeks at number one. Our It's Too Late quartet also included Derek and the Dominoes featuring Eric Clapton and a track from the 1970 Layla album. We reach back to 1966 for an early hit from Florida native Bobby Goldsboro, and we opened the set with the wicked Wilson Pickett. His tune just missed the top 40 back in 1963 when it peaked at number 49. I'm Tom Daniels on The Gold Rush, and when we come back in just a moment, we'll be hearing from The Temptations, Murray Head, The Carpenters, and Paul Davis, each with their very own completely different song about a superstar. Tom Daniels!
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2: From the Beatles to the Zombies, Bee Gees to ZZ Top, it's three decades of classic hits and lost gems. 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

Glad you can stick around for more of the Gold Rush this week. I'm Tom Daniels. Happy to have you with us as we explore Not the Same Old Song, Part 2. What do Murray Head, The Temptations, and The Carpenters, three acts from different musical genres and even different parts of the world, have in common? Well, the year is 1971. British singer and actor Murray Head sang the part of Judas in a rock opera written by Andrew Lloyd Webber and Tim Rice. The Carpenters recorded a top five hit with their own version of a ballad from Leon Russell, and The Temptations urged someone to remember how you got where you are. Three big top 40 hits in a single year, all titled Superstar.

1971 was the only year in Top 40 history where three completely different songs with the same title made it on the pop charts. The Temptations did it with their 28th Top 40 hit. The Carpenters made it all the way to number two with their amazing rendition of a Leon Russell ballad, which never even mentioned the title within the lyrics. And we opened the set with Murray Head and the title piece from the rock opera Jesus Christ Superstar. Let's not stop there. Let's make this triple play a four-song set. From 1976 on his album Southern Tracks and Fantasies, this is Paul Davis.

0: Well, if you found your life's companion, perhaps either of those two songs are just for you. From 1968, The Dells from Harvey, Illinois with Always Together. And the other song of that same title came from crooner Al Martino. That's right, Johnny Fontaine from The Godfather. He recorded a tune called Always Together back in 1964. I'm Tom Daniels on The Gold Rush with part two of our special presentation, Not the Same Old Song. Coming up, we'll hear a triple play featuring Melissa Manchester, Foreigner's lead singer Lou Gramm, and former opera singer Louise Tucker. Also, Any Way You Want It, the Dave Clark Five and Journey will deliver. The Gold Rush will be right back.
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I'm Tom Daniels on The Gold Rush. Thanks for staying with us for an unintentionally redundant playlist of great songs of the 60s, 70s, and 80s. Even though there's no repetition, rather than hearing two different versions of the same song, we've put together two, three, or even four completely different songs with the same title. We go back now to June of 1975 and the first hit from Melissa Manchester, the first of three tunes on our playlist titled Midnight Blue.

If you're partial to Beethoven, or if you've ever watched the movie A Boy Named Charlie Brown, either way, you might recognize the melody of that 1983 tune from opera singer Louise Tucker. Midnight Blue was based on Beethoven's Sonata Pathétique. The character of Schroeder, the piano-playing kid who's Beethoven's number one fan and also serves as Charlie Brown's catcher, played that tune in a scene in that animated 1966 feature. Right before that was the first solo single from the lead singer of Foreigner, Lou Gramm. And, of course, from 1975, we started this set with a classic from Melissa Manchester. The Gold Rush is featuring Not the Same Old Song, Part 2 this week. Let's reach back now to January of '65 for the Dave Clark 5.

the spring of 1980, there's the second top 40 single from Steve Perry and Journey, Any Way You Want It. And the companion tune came from the Dave Clark 5 from 1965. The Gold Rush is written and produced by Tom Daniels and recorded and mixed at the TD Studio in Wayne, New Jersey. Production pieces used in making the Gold Rush come from Jam Productions, TM Studios, LA Air Force, and Audio Brand Central. Our theme music is from Tom Scott and the LA Express, and our announcer is Bob McMahon. Once again, we invite you to stop by at our Facebook page and submit your song requests, dedications, and program ideas. Just type Tom Daniels Radio Show on the Facebook search line, and you'll find us in an instant. You can also find us on Instagram or on Twitter using the handle Gold Rush Radio. I'm Tom Daniels, inviting you back next week for yet another journey into those classic pop hits of the 60s, 70s, and 80s. So until then, stay well, stay safe, stay musical, and please join us again for another edition of the Gold Rush.

0: Hey there, Jeff Michaels here. All you Retro Countdown fans, all you business owners, listen to this. 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
1: So there's a perfect storm brewing in Rochester, and it's not the weather, it's prostate cancer. More than 16,000 men in Monroe and surrounding counties of the Finger Lakes region are living with prostate cancer, and that number is only going to increase as men age. Veterans and African-American men are at even greater risk, yet in spite of all this, prostate cancer screening for men has become lax. Many doctors don't even talk about it, yet urologists across America agree. Since 2012, there's a significant increase in the number of men with advanced disease at their initial diagnosis, and that's because there's no screening being done. If you or the man in your life is concerned about prostate cancer, call us to Rochester at 585-787-4011 or send us an email at us2rochesterny@gmail.com. 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
4: Hello there and welcome to the Music Expert Retro Countdown. I'm your host, Jeff Michaels, and this week we've got a lot of great songs. Five songs into the 40, we'll have a pair of tributes and so much more. But let's take a look at the top three records on September 17th, 1966, to give you a little taster and a teaser for the 24th. Coming in at number three on last week's survey was this hit by Donovan.

coming in at number two last week, The Beatles and Yellow Submarine. What we're doing is teasing you a little bit. Get you ready for September 24th, 1966, with a look at the 40 biggest on September 17th. And for the second week at number one was this record by The

0: last week's survey? That was You Can't Hurry Love by The Supremes. Well, now we move up to September 24th, 1966, and we'll go to the number 100 slot before we get to the 50 to 41 review. In at number 100 and peaking, here are Peter, Paul, and Mary.
1: Would you

At the ultimate leadoff position this week in 1966, The Other Side of This Life, that was Peter, Paul, and Mary. We move along to the 50 to 41 review, and right away we got to skip one. We don't like to play those droppers, and this one actually dropped out the week before, With a Girl Like You by the Troggs. That's number 50, and peaking at number 49 is one of the only two in the review to not make it to the top 40. Peaking at number 49 this week in time is In the Arms of Love by Andy Williams. Yeah.

In at number 49 this week, In the Arms of Love, that was Andy Williams. Well, now here's some of the droppers. Say I Am What I Am by Tommy James and the Shondells. That falls from 21 to 48. Falling from 35 to 47, Blowing in the Wind by Stevie Wonder. And from 33 to 46, There Will Never Be Another You. That's Chris Montez. Now onto one we can play you, as it's not a dropper. Like the Ike Getz, which is Ike Turner's backing singers, there was the Ray Letts, the singers that sang behind Ray Charles. Both of those groups recorded on their own, but the Ike Getz had top 40 success on their own, while the Ray Letts only made it into the 40 on songs like this, as credited backing singers for Ray. He tells us, I choose to sing the blues, this week up 10 to number 45.

0: I Choose to Sing the Blues. That was Ray Charles with the Raelettes. He's in at number 45. Coming up, we've got a song by a group that was really remembered and still is played. That is, every time the Red Sox win. We'll tell you about that song and the one that's on the charts when we come back.
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0: Welcome back to the Music Expert Retro Countdown. This week, 1966. Here's a record that was produced by Creed Taylor, legendary for his productions on his own CTI Records. Here, it's a song on Verve Records. Up 12 on its way to the 40, here's Summer Samba by Walter Wanderley.

coming up from 56 to 44, Summer Samba by Walter Wanderley. Many remember the only top 40 this group had, a song called Dirty Water. Certainly those who have attended a game at Fenway Park in Boston, as that record is played every time the Red Sox win. Well, now peaking at number 43 is the closest thing that the Standells had to a second hit. Good title too. Sometimes good guys don't wear white.

The Standells and Sometimes Good Guys Don't Wear White. This week they peak at number 43. Here's a brother and sister duo. Sadly, both have passed on. April Stevens in 2023, her brother Nino Tempo more recently in 2025. Both made it to their 90s, which is definitely a long life for both. This would be their fourth and final pop top 40 hit, currently at number 42. Here's Nino and April with All Strung Out. I just

all strung out by Nino Tempo and April Stevens, the 42nd biggest record this week in 1966. Now let's conclude our 50-41 review, and while a hit in the USA by its writer, Just Like a Woman saw success in other countries in a rendition by Manfred Mann. Going number 10 in the UK and number 1 in Sweden for those guys, and headed for a number 33 peak in the States by its writer, Bob Dylan. This week, he moves up 13 big slots to number 41.

0: 41st biggest record, concluding our 50-41 review, Just Like a Woman by Bob Dylan. You know, next week is the first part of the Top 100 Novelty Hits special. We'll have the funny, the weird, and the wild tunes that charted between 1955 and 1999. And it'll be a hoot. Believe me, I know. I love those type of tunes, and I think maybe you do too. And let's get you ready for that fun with a retro countdown bonus track in that style. This song is by a group who took their name from where they were from, an upper peninsula of Michigan, the UP as it were, and using the way those folks said the, they became the Upers.
1: Hey, there goes one! Hey, you shot my cow!
0: You might know them for their Christmas song, Rusty Chevrolet, but here's perhaps their other most well-known cut. It's a song about the second week of deer camp.
2: It's the second week of deer camp. I got a swollen head.

0: out here.
1: That was a retro countdown bonus track to prime you for next week's Top 100 Novelty Hit Special, second week of Deer Camp by Da Youpers. Coming up, we'll begin the Top 40, and at some point soon, we're going to spell things out.
2: You ain't heard nothing yet.
1: Friends, this is Jeff Michaels here from the Music Expert Retro Countdown. 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Welcome back to the show. This week we're headed back to September 24th, 1966. And debuting at number 40 is the first hit by the New York City band, The Left Bank. All four main members are no longer with us, but as we like to say, they'll live on forever in their recordings. Leading off the 40 biggest this week in time, Walk Away Renee. Here are The Left Bank.

the first of the 40 biggest this week in 1966. It's also the first of our debut entries, Walk Away Renee by The Left Banc. Can you believe that this next song has me introducing it with a line like, peaking at number 39? Unfortunately, the use of the word God in the title had radio stations banning it left and right. But it's a classic. Yup, it peaks at number 39 this week. God only knows. Here are the Beach Boys.

Last week 40, this week 39. God Only Knows by the Beach Boys. Over time, there's been a few songs that had hyphens within the title, helping spell out said title, like R.O.C.K. by Bill Haley and His Comets. That record hit number 29 back in 56. L.O.N.E.L.Y. Lonely, a number 22 for Bobby Vinton. That was in 65. In 1975, there was L.O.V.E. That was by Al Green and peaked at number 13. And even Elvis got into the game, hitting number 35 with T.R.O.U.B.L.E. Number titles have used it, like on 1-2-3 by Len Barry, and the subtitle for Count the Days by Inez and Charlie Fox. That one was 1-2-3-4-5-6-7, with hyphens between each of the numbers. Carla Thomas debuts at number 38 this week with her own hyphenated hit. It's called B-A-B-Y. Baby.

OBABY. That was Carla Thomas. This week she's in at number 38. Dropping the most this week in time, 20 notches, is the first hit to include the sound of horns and traffic, as well as the sound we wish every hit had, the jackhammer. Yeah, no. Here's the former number one, now at 37, by the Lovin' Spoonful.

11 Spoonful, falling 20 to 37 this week. Their hit is Summer in the City. And now let's flip that record over for this week's B-side spotlight. It's a country-ish kind of tune called Butchie's Tune. Once again, here's the 11 Spoonful.

Butchie's tune, the B-side of Summer in the City. That's this week's B-side spotlight by the Lovin' Spoonful. And that'll do it for our number one of the Music Expert Retro Countdown. 36 top tunes to come, and we'll continue the countdown in just a bit.

0: I'm Dr. Anthony Lizerwitz, and this is Climate Connections. When hurricanes or other disasters hit, children are vulnerable, but they are not just passive victims. Many step up to help themselves and their communities. Lori Peek of the University of Colorado Boulder studies the impact of disasters on kids. She says when families were in shelters during Hurricane Katrina,
1: the older kids, they sometimes set up like sports activities, coloring. They even babysat for moms who were having to stand in lines to get the aid.
0: After the storm, many helped gut damaged homes, and some teens got jobs to support their family's recovery financially. And children outside the disaster zone, who learned about it through social media or on the news, were also inspired to help. Many raised money to donate to relief efforts.
1: They collected supplies that they donated. They put together backpacks that were full of school supplies and books. They went down on mission trips through their church or school trips where they went down to muck out houses and to literally help with the physical recovery.
0: Peek says getting involved in age-appropriate ways can help kids process the disaster they experienced or witnessed, and it shows them the power they have to make a difference. Climate Connections is produced by the Yale Center for Environmental Communication. 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
0: Hey there, this is Jeff Michaels, and this next segment was recorded prior to the death of Ronnie Dove, so we didn't want anyone to think we were ignoring that, and we will pay tribute to him in due time. Now, on with the show. Welcome back to the Music Expert Retro Countdown, the show that plays you the 40 biggest, and then some, certainly, and then some. This week we're going back to September 24th, 1966, and we begin hour number two with a man who has an unfortunate record. He had the most top 40 hits, 11 of them, without hitting the top 10. Ouch. Ronnie Dove enters this week at 36 with the appropriately titled I Really Don't Want to Know. How?

Ronnie Dove on the Music Expert Retro Countdown. He nabs one of our debuts this week with I Really Don't Want to Know. Here's a record that's been at number 32, 27, 24, peaked for a pair of weeks at 19, and now in its last week on, Wade in the Water drops to 35. Now, here's Ramsey Lewis.

falling from his peak of 19 down to 35. Wade in the Water by Ramsey Lewis. Here's another record about to exit, though. Unlike Ramsey, who spent 6 weeks on, Brian Hyland is in his eighth and final week with a song called The Joker Went Wild.

Holding at 34 this week, The Joker Went Wild, That Records by Brian Hyland. During the 60s, there were three acts, tied with the shortest name. The Singers, Dion and Cher, and this band from L.A. with another four-letter title, Love. They move up five to peak at 33 with 7 and 7 is...

Moving up 5 to 33 this week, 7 and 7 is By Love. Here's the second summer song in the 40 this week, though this one speaks of a summer that is passing into fall. Moving up 5 notches this week, here's Frank Sinatra, Come Again at number 32.

The Summer Wind. That was Frank Sinatra. This week he's up from 37 to 32. Well, there's a lot of summertime and sun in the top 40, and there's some of that below.

0: The Vogues and Please Mr. Sun that go on to peak at number 48. Coming up, the first of a pair of In Memory Of segments. This one for a man who was born blind, but that didn't stop him in the slightest. 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
1: We return to the countdown by reporting a mistake we did on a past show, claiming this next song had 9 weeks on. We included a bubbling under week. Whoopsie. Sorry about that one. Now in its eighth and final week on the charts, here's Respectable by The Outsiders. What?

down from 22 to 31, The Outsiders and Respectable. There's a bunch of songs on this week's survey that were recorded by others prior to the hit version we're playing. We've already heard newer versions of Wade in the Water, I Really Don't Want to Know, and just a second ago, Respectable. And now here's Herb Alpert and the Tijuana Brass and their remake of Flamingo, initially issued in 1941 by Duke Ellington.

The 30th biggest record of the week is by Herb Alpert and the Tijuana Brass. That one's called Flamingo. Up next, we've got the song that is spending its 7th week atop the country charts. One of the biggest country hits of the year. It's been making a slow climb up the pop charts as well, currently sitting at number 29. Here is David Houston and Almost Persuaded.

That was David Houston. He moves up 1 to 29 this week with Almost Persuaded. You might remember Donnie Elbert. He had his Motown cover hits from 71 and 72, versions of Where Did Our Love Go and I Can't Help Myself. They were his only hits as an artist. However, he had a hit as a songwriter, and this week, a song he penned is at 28 and rising. Donnie Elbert wrote it, Daryl Banks sings it. Here's Open the Door to Your Heart.

Daryl Banks and Open the Door to Your Heart. This week he's in at 28. Born blind in 1936, Clarence Carter was a singer, songwriter, musician, and producer. Born in Montgomery, Alabama, schools included the Alabama School for the Blind and Alabama State University. He graduated in 1960 with a Bachelor of Science degree in music. He began his professional career in a duo with Calvin Scott. Several singles were released under different names, like Calvin and Clarence and the CNC Boys, but none of them charted. After Calvin was in a bad accident, Clarence continued as a solo singer. His first hit on the R&B charts was Tell Daddy, of which Etta James' answer song, Tell Mama, became a pop chart hit. But then the hits began for Clarence, as this song was his first pop chart success, hitting number 6 in 1967. What would I-

0: Slip Away.
1: From 1967, that was Slip Away. He continued having hits, the Christmas favorite, Backdoor Santa, as well as Too Weak to Fight and Snatching It Back, as well as this song, the one he's perhaps best known for, his hit rendition of a tune about a boy called Patches.

0: Going to number four in 1970, that was Patches. While he had more R&B chart success from 1970 through 1973, his career stalled, especially in the disco era. Then in 1985, something weird happened. He had signed with Ichiban Records and recorded a few, well, ribald theme songs, and when the record company issued them as singles, they placed them in bar jukeboxes, which gained him a whole new audience. And for the first time on our show, edited down, don't worry, we're going to play you some of that song.
1: When I start making love, I don't just make love.

0: From 1986. That was the barroom favorite, Strokin', edited down so our stations didn't have a heart attack. Well, he continued touring and issuing albums up to the year he died. In 2026, he was diagnosed with prostate cancer, and on May 13th, died of complications of pneumonia at the age of 90 years old. Rest in peace to Clarence Carter. And the countdown will continue in just a moment.
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0: For the next 2 weeks, the Music Expert Retro Countdown is going to have a little weirdness and a little fun involved as we do the Top 100 Novelty Hits from 1955 through 1999. 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Don't worry about that. We hope you'll join us the next 2 weeks for the Top 100 Novelty Hits Countdown. Now dropping 14 to 27 this week, here's a former top 10 by Lee Dorsey.

0: Lee Dorsey on the Music Expert Retro Countdown, dropping 14 to 27 with Workin' in the Coal Mine. This week's 40 has 7 number one hits. There's 3 former and 3 future. And now here's one of those futures. Debuting at number 26 this week, The Monkees and Last Train to Clarksville.
1: Take

high debut, but not the highest. In at number 26, Last Train to Clarksville by the Monkees. And speaking of that, let's take a look at the droppers. We already mentioned Chris Montez, Stevie Wonder, and Tommy James and the Shondells back in the 50-41 review. Here's the other two that dropped out of the 40 this weekend time, The Dangling Conversation by Simon and Garfunkel, and Billy Stewart's hit, Summertime. Now here's the highest debuting record this weekend time. In at number 25, it's Psychotic Reaction. The group is the Count Five.

The highest debuting record this week in time, Psychotic Reaction by The Count Five. They're in at number 25. Well, a double-sided hit that sometimes has both sides mentioned is in the extended flashback this week in time. It's mentioned together on the Jukebox chart, which in its fourth week at the top is one of the number ones for this week's extended flashback. You ain't nothing.

0: listed at number one on only one of those four charts this week in 1956. That was Hound Dog by Elvis Presley. The other side was number one on all the other ones. And by the way, Hound Dog was listed with Don't Be Cruel on the bestsellers charts, except for this week for some reason. The 5 weeks before and the 5 weeks after, it was a double-sided hit. But this week in time, they only counted Don't Be Cruel. That's this week's extended flashback. And we'll go back to 1966 for the rest of the countdown. We'll start with survey song number 24, which falls out of the top 10. That's coming up when we return.
1: I'm Dr. Anthony Lizerwitz, and this is Climate Connections. For years, the South Sacramento Christian Center has been a community hub, feeding people in need, running violence prevention programs, and even renovating a rec center. Now, they've helped make their neighborhood electric car friendly. South Sacramento does not have many electric vehicle chargers, and that can discourage people from switching to an EV. But last year, the church worked with a Green Jobs training program to give students from underserved areas a chance to build two EV chargers in the church parking lot. Les Simmons is the pastor.
2: We are, at the core of our faith, called to be stewards of this earth. And part of being a good steward is climate justice.
1: This program was supported by federal and foundation funding. Students were paid for their time and learned skills for potential careers working with electric cars. Simmons says many people now come to charge up.
2: We have been really excited about the opportunity to serve our community in this way.
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2: To see the pride and joy on their faces, to say, look what we were a part of and the skill sets we learned, for me, it was deeply rewarding.
1: Climate Connections is produced by the Yale Center for Environmental Communication. 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
0: 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It's by James and Bobby Purify. The record is called I'm Your Puppet.

0: The most successful of the new entries on the Hot 100 this week in 1966. Going on to peak at number 6, I'm Your Puppet, a retro countdown bonus track by James and Bobby Purify.
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Jackson Pickett previously peaked at number 6. Last week he was at 7 and falls this week to 24, Land of a Thousand Dances. And now here's a song that was intended for the Spinners, given to the Isley Brothers who recorded the first version, and here, it's in its most remembered rendition by Jimmy Ruffin. Moving up 6 to 23, What Becomes of the Brokenhearted?

From 29 last week to 23 this. What becomes of the brokenhearted? That one's by Jimmy Ruffin. Now let's take a look at the top in other countries. In Argentina, it's Monday Monday by the Mamas and the Papas. Strangers in the Night by Frank Sinatra is number one in Australia and Italy, while Sunshine Superman is number one in Canada, that one by Donovan. The double-sided Yellow Submarine and Eleanor Rigby is number one in the Netherlands, while Bus Stop is tops in Malaysia. In New Zealand, it's Wild Thing by the Troggs, and Israel, Red Rubber Ball by the Circle. And speaking of the Circle, they've got a record that falls this week from 16 to 22. The follow-up to Red Rubber Ball is called Turn Down Day.

0: falling from their peak of 16 down to 22. That was The Circle and Turn Down Day. Now here's a group that's singing a song called Melody for an Unknown Girl. You know what? They're unknown as well, as they're called the Unknowns. This week they debut at number 84.
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0: Going on to peak at number 74 for The Unknowns, that was Melody for An Unknown Girl, a retro countdown bonus track. Now here's the other of the double-digit droppers falling from the top 10.
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That was Sunny by Bobby Hebb. Coming up, our second tribute, this one to a singer and game show panelist, born as Mary Margaret,

0: What's going on, everybody? It's Chris Caden, and every Wednesday from 8 to 10 o'clock, you got to be catching up with Caden live here, 106.3 FM, WRFC, Rochester Free Radio. 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
3: Thank you for listening to the Music Expert Retro Countdown. I thank Tom Green, our announcer, and all the Retro Countdown faithful that tune in each week. I'm Jeff Michaels, and we'll continue now with a song written by a guy who was later a part of the Four Seasons. Don Ciccone was also a member of the Critters, but out of the lineup by the time that this song was released. Here's the song he wrote, Mr. Dyingly Sad, coming in at number 20.

this next song we couldn't fit into the top 100, at the very least because it's from 1951. In place of the Four Seasons rendition of I've Got You Under My Skin at number 19 this week in time, here's the funny and sometimes absurd version by Stan Freberg.

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0: I've got you.
1: I've got you.
0: Under my skin.
1: Under my skin.
0: I've tried so.
1: I've tried so.
0: Something or other.
1: Something or other.
0: I've said to myself this affair.
1: I've said to myself this affair.
0: Darn it, what are those words?
1: Oh, darn it, what are those words?
0: I'm sorry, I lost it up. Let's start the thing over.
1: I'm sorry, I lost it up. Let's start the thing over.
0: No, let's take it again from the top.

0: No, now you've ruined everything. 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
0: I'd sacrifice anything. Come on, say having you near.
1: I'd sacrifice anything, come what might, for the sake of having you near.
0: In spite of a warning voice that comes tonight, or repeat to my.
1: In spite of the warning voice that comes.

face me stop. Stan Freberg in his 1951 rendition of I've Got You Under My Skin. This week, the Four Seasons are in at number 19, and we played that version as a retro countdown bonus track to kind of advertise the next 2 weeks when we do the top 100 novelty hits. Now we return to the countdown. We promise this time we'll play the version that's on the charts. The remakes keep on a-coming, by the way. Now How Sweet It Is, a Marvin Gaye hit, remade here by Motown label mates Junior Walker and the All-Stars. They're in at number 18.

0: That was How Sweet It Is to Be Loved by You. Junior Walker and the All-Stars move up 5 to number 18. Moving up 3 to 17 this week in its 25th non-consecutive week in the Hot 100, here's the Surfaris with Wipeout.
1: Wipeout!

Survey song number 17, that was Wipeout by the Surfaris. Seven songs dropped from their peak position on this week's survey, and here's one of those seven. Down from 12 to 16, Born a Woman. The record is by Sandy Posey.

Sandy Posey on the Music Expert Retro Countdown, telling us she was born a woman. This week she's in at number 16. Born on December 3rd, 1931, was Mary Margaret Morgan. She entered the world in Mancos, Colorado. She had moved to California with her family by high school, which included three brothers who were also singers. And while at Verdugo High School, she got the name, how we knew her from then on. She was class treasurer, which based off of the banker J.P. Morgan, that became her nickname. Her professional success began in 1953 with a rendition of Just a Gigolo. That one hit number 22 in 1953. The following year, she hit number 3 with her biggest hit on the pop charts. It's a song called That's All I Want From You.

0: 1954, That's All I Want From You. Other hits for J.P. Morgan included Danger, Heartbreak Ahead, Life Is Just a Bowl of Cherries, The Longest Walk, and Pepper Hot Baby, which was her last in 1955. She continued performing and recording, and a new generation got to know her as a game show panelist. From 1976 to 1978, she was a regular on The Gong Show, getting banned from the show for flashing the camera. She continued with guest spots in films like Night Patrol and Home Alone 2, which was her last as she retired after that. On August 24, 2026, she died after a fall at a hospital in Longview, Washington. J.P. Morgan was 94 years old. The countdown will continue in just a moment.
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0: I thank you, the listeners, for tuning in. I'm Jeff Michaels, and this week's 40 has some summer fun. Summer songs, at least, and a bunch of sun. Earlier, we had Sunny. Later, we've got Sunshine Superman, and now holding at number 15, It's a Sunny Afternoon, courtesy of the weathermen known as the Kinks.

Holding at number 15 this week, that was The Kinks and Sunny Afternoon. Now here's a retro countdown bonus track, a Beatles song from their Revolver album, but this time done by The Foremost. Here's a song called Here, There, and Everywhere.

debuting at 126, going on to peak at 120. That was Here, There, and Everywhere by The Foremost. Now back to the countdown. Billboard said about this next record, quote, "It's an exciting production, which features bass piano backing and choral support of Neil Diamond's vocal work." End quote. This week it's up to 14, moving up 10, Cherry Cherry.

Cherry Cherry, moving up 10 this week to number 14, and that one's by Neil Diamond. Here's a group that began as the Four Seasons, but thanks to the rising popularity of the group we all know with that name, they then became the Grads. Then, after a failed single, the Sandpipers, a name chosen out of the dictionary. Their song Guantanamera falls from its number 9 peak, this week down 4 to number 13.

The words mean I am a truthful man from the land of the palm trees. And before dying, I want to share these poems of my soul. My poems are soft green. My poems are also flaming crimson. My poems are like a wounded fawn seeking refuge in the forest. The last verse says, Con los pobres de la tierra. With the poor people of this earth, I want to share my fate. The streams of the mountains please me.

13th biggest record of the week, Guantanamera by the Sandpipers. Now it's time for a retro countdown bonus track. The Trade Winds are debuting at number 83 this week in time, and would just miss even the 50 to 41 review, going on to peak at 51. Now they're here with a song called Mind Excursion.

Excursion by the Trade Winds, a retro countdown bonus track from this week in 1966. Now here's a song meant to be sung at the end of the school year, that is dropping out of the top 10 just as the new school year is getting going. Moving down 6 to number 12, here are the Happenings.

I'll see you whenever I can. See you in September, maybe. That was the happenings this week. They moved down to number 12. We'll continue the countdown with the top 11. And no, it's not because of number 11 that we have a special story about the number 11. We'll get to that later on when we continue the Music Expert Retro Countdown.

0: I'm Dr. Anthony Lizowitz, and this is Climate Connections. As the climate warms, the biggest little city in the world, Reno, Nevada, is experiencing some of the biggest changes. Last fall, temperatures in Reno did not dip below freezing until November 19th. It was the city's latest fall freeze on record. And scientists from the nonprofit Climate Central have found that Reno's first fall freeze of the season is now happening 41 days later on average than it did in 1970. Among the more than 200 U.S. cities they analyzed, that's the longest delay.
1: And so it is a pattern.
0: Baker Perry, Nevada state climatologist, says the shift is driven by both global warming and rapid development as Reno's population booms and the city grows.
1: As Reno and other areas have grown and developed, we've seen an increase in surfaces that are made up of concrete, asphalt.
0: These surfaces absorb heat from the sun, making the city hotter than surrounding areas. Perry says data from Winnemucca and Boca Reservoir, two nearby areas that are more rural, show a fall freeze delay of about 2 weeks. That's significant, but much less than what Reno is experiencing. So people are contributing to Reno's warming climate in more ways than one. Climate Connections is produced by the Yale Center for Environmental Communication. To learn more about climate change, visit climateconnections.org.
2: Now it's time for a retro countdown bonus track by the Byrds. This one barely made the 40, peaking at number 36, and debuts this week in time at number 90. Here are the Byrds with Mr. Spaceman.

0: Mr. Spaceman by the Byrds, a retro countdown bonus track from this week in 1966.
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0: We lead off the final hour of the Music Expert Retro Countdown this week with one of the two acts with a pair in the 40. Only three of the four Beatles appear on this side of the record, but that's okay, and we'll explain why later. But now here's Eleanor Rigby in at number 11.

That was Eleanor Rigby. The Beatles are in at number 11. Both songs that move up the most are all-time classics. And by the way, it's not a tie, but the top two of them, as coming up a song that moves up more than this one does. And with 16 upward ticks, I guess the four tops didn't reach out quite enough. Here they are, up from 26 to 10 this week.

Putting up 16 huge notches to number 10 this week. The Four Tops and Reach Out, I'll Be There. Now here's Shorty Long with Function at the Junction. He debuts in Peaks this week at number 97.

Shorty Long with a short chart run of only 3 weeks. He's in at number 97 this week in time with Function at the Junction. Now back to the countdown. This week's 40 has two each by the Beatles and the Beach Boys, so that's why this next little breakdown adds up to 38. We got two solo women, 12 solo men, and 24 bands or groups. Now falling one from 8 to 9, here's the Beach Boys and...

Wouldn't it be nice? That was the Beach Boys. This week they drop one to number 9. For the next 2 weeks, we're doing the top 100 novelty hits between 1955 and 1999. And to give you a taste of what you can expect, here's a song that may or may not have made the top 100, as done by a man who will definitely tell you made the top 100. Now here's Ray Stevens.

0: 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And then he grabbed her.
1: Help, he grabbed me, help!
0: He tied her up.
1: Help, he's tied me up, help!
0: He turned on the bus.
1: 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Help, help, help!

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2: Help, he grabbed me, help.
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2: He's throwing me on the railroad tracks.
0: A train started coming.
2: Oh, here comes the train. Help.

0: Along Came Jones, the 1969 hit for Ray Stevens, which may or may not be in the Top 100 Novelty Hit Special in the next 2 weeks. Make sure you tune in for that. And coming up, 1 of 11.
1: 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We love you, baby.
0: 1, 2, 3. Cool. Next week on the Music Expert Retro Countdown, we've got for you a super spectacular. It'll be part one of the Top 100 Novelty Hits from 1955 through 1999. It's going to be a great special in honor of Dr. Demento, who retired about a year prior to this special. And we're going to hear all the songs that were demented tunes, but that also hit the pop charts. So make sure you take a listen to us for the next 2 weeks as we present to you the Top 100 Novelty Hits Countdown. 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
0: This week we're moving backwards in time to 1966 and going backwards from 40 to 1, and we're at number 8 at this point in time. It's this week's biggest up mover, up 17, 96 tiers. Here's Question Mark and the Mysterians. 2 minutes.

Last week, 25. Now in at number 8. That was Question Mark and the Mysterians with 96 Tears. Now here are Richard and the Young Lions with a retro countdown bonus track. Their song debuts at number 99 and could get no higher. It's called Open Up Your Door. Let you out.

in its second week charting overall, first in the Hot 100, that was Open Up Your Door by Richard and the Young Lions, a Retro Countdown bonus track. Four songs entered the top 10 this week. The one we just heard by Question Mark and the Mysterians, a pair from Motown. One we've heard, the other will be after this one. And this one, by a group formed in Madrid, Spain in 1965. Their only U.S. pop top 40 moves up 11 to 7 this week. Black is black. Now, here's Los Bravos.

Survey song number 7 this week in time, Black is Black by Los Bravos. The highest ranking newbie to the top 10 is a song that lets you know that physical attraction is superficial. The Temptations sing that beauty is only skin deep, and this week they move up from 11 to number 6.

coming in at number 6. Beauty is Only Skin Deep. That was The Temptations. Now here's a song that's a cover of an old Contours song, Shake Cherry, this time done by Harvey Russell and The Rogues. This week he debuts and peaks at number 131.

Shake Sherry at number 131 by Harvey Russell and the Rogues. Most of this next song was fittingly written on a bus. That's where Graham Goldman got the idea and began and finished writing Bus Stop. Then the middle of the work happened in his bedroom. This week, holding at number 5, here's the version as sung by the Hollies.

The Hollies and the Music Expert Retro Countdown. They hold at their number 5 peak with Bus Stop. Now let's take a look at the top of the other major charts. Number 1 AC, The Association with Cherish. Beauty is Only Skin Deep is tops on the R&B survey by The Temptations, and Almost Persuaded spends its 7th week number 1 country. That one's by David Houston. Now here's a track from the 3rd week number 1 on the LP charts. It's Revolver by the Beatles, and this track is called Here, There, and Everywhere.

From the number one album again this week in time, Revolver by the Beatles. That was a track called Here, There, and Everywhere. And speaking of the Beatles, here they are again on the countdown. And we're up to the most successful of the 11 Beatles recordings, officially released that is, that were sung by Ringo Starr. The non-charters were I Wanna Be Your Man, Honey Don't, With a Little Help from My Friends, Don't Pass Me By, Goodnight, and Octopus's Garden. Singles that missed the 40 were Boys, Act Naturally, and What Goes On. And he had a pair that made it to the 40. 1964's number 7 peaking, Matchbox, and this one, which falls from its number 2 peak this week. The biggest hit as sung by the drummer for the Beatles. Now here's Yellow Submarine. Take it away, Ringo.

Welcome.

0: Downwards now, this week from 2 to 4, that was Yellow Submarine by The Beatles. Coming up, this week's top 3, which includes the beginning of the bookend of the school year. I'll tell you about that when we get back. Hey there, Jeff Michaels here. 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
0: Now here's a Retro Countdown bonus track by Sergio Mendes and Brasil 66. They wouldn't make the 40, peaking at number 47, but it's an all-time classic, Mashke Nada, debuting this week at number 85.

0: Sergio Mendez and Brasil 66, Mosh Kinetta comes to you as a Retro Countdown bonus track.
1: I'm Dr. Anthony Lizowitz, and this is Climate Connections. Last summer, torrential floods roared through central Texas, killing more than 100 people and displacing thousands of others. Many of the residents affected by the floods lived in mobile or manufactured homes. These homes are especially vulnerable to climate disasters like floods, in part because of where they're located.
2: Historically, we put mobile home parks oftentimes on very low-value land, which was on the floodplains.
1: Andy Rumbach of the Urban Institute, a think tank, says manufactured homes are often stigmatized, and many communities limit their development.
2: You'll often find people who have gone through a disaster who are then unable to rebuild because their park is no longer allowed to exist.
1: In other cases, people are permitted to rebuild, but because new manufactured home developments are not allowed, they are forced to stay in the same flood-prone location. And that may require elevating their homes to comply with modern floodplain regulations.
2: That's expensive. A lot of people who have a disability or elderly don't want to climb 7 feet of stairs.
1: Rumbach says modern manufactured homes can be an important source of low-cost housing. So he says zoning laws should be updated to make sure these homes can be located in safe areas. Climate Connections is produced by the Yale Center for Environmental Communication. To learn more about climate change, visit climateconnections.org.
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0: Hi, thank you, Tom Green. This week we're headed back to September 24th, 1966. And we continue with a former number one. This week, holding at number three by Donovan.

Donovan's former number one called Sunshine Superman, this week holding at number three. Last week's number one falls out of the top slot, and now after 2 weeks on the throne, Mary Wilson, Florence Ballard, and Diana Ross, aka the Supremes, drop one.

After a pair of weeks at number one, the Supremes now fall to two with You Can't Hurry Love. Now here's a group that just about bookended the 1966 to 1967 school year with number one hits, and both of them rose up the charts from number four to make it to number one. Beginning July of 67, it would be with a hit called Windy, and now on September 24th, 1966, the new number one in the USA is called Cherish by the six-man band known as The Association.

That was Cherish, new at number one this week in Time by the Association. And that's it for the 40 biggest hits and then some on September 24th, 1966. We thank David Dana Bashan for writing this week's show with some contributions from Michael Fox, our producer. We record the show at Gregory Leschishin Studios in Zephyr Hills, Florida, and I'm Jeff Michaels. Join me next time as we count down the hits, and have a great week, everybody.

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1: Hey, did you hear about that study? 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

0: Good morning. I am Joe Beth Nichols, and I am filling in for Cheryl, who is under the weather and couldn't be a reader today. I invite you to stand, and we will together do the call to worship. Some days we can see the way forward clearly. God welcomes our gratitude and our uncertainty.
1: We can bring our whole truth into this place.
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0: Good morning, saints.
1: Good morning.
0: Good morning, sinners.
1: Good morning.
0: We skipped that verse of the hymn, didn't we? It is good to know that we are all here in all our glory. I'm Michelle Bogue-Trost. I'm one of the pastoral team here at Asbury First, and together with our other clergy and the congregation of this church, I want you to know that you are not only welcome here, you belong here. In this community of faith, in this space, in this time of worship, it does not make a difference how you're feeling today, faith-wise. It does not make a difference your physical, emotional, spiritual, mental state. It does not make a difference the color of your skin, the state of your bank account. It does not make a difference your ethnic origin. It does not make a difference how you identify or who you love. It doesn't make a difference because the God who has created you, uniquely you, and called you here to this community loves you so deeply, words can't even begin to express it. And we are here to worship that one who calls us. May the Holy Spirit fill this time, fill our worship with grace and peace and joy, that when we have completed our worship together, we may go into the world and bring what we found here out to everybody else. If you are here in the sanctuary this morning, I invite you to take a moment and exchange signs of Christ's peace and joy with each other. If you are participating online in some way, digitally in some form, either through our YouTube or on a podcast or a radio, I invite you to share that peace with whoever's with you, and if nobody's with you, I invite you to go to your front door and open it and throw that peace out into the neighborhood.

Will you pray with me the prayer of confession found in your bulletin? God, who journeys with us, we know what it is to worry that there will not be enough time, enough strength, enough care to meet the world. Those needs are real, and we bring them to you. We confess that we cannot show another person's need when our own feels so urgent. Forgive us when we let anxiety frame the thoughts. Help us tell the truth about what we need. Listen with compassion and remember that we face this journey together. Amen.

Hear these words of assurance for you and for me. God does not wait for us to have perfect trust before drawing near. Even amid our fear and frustration, God hears us and offers mercy. In Jesus Christ, we are forgiven and given grace for the journey ahead. Thanks be to God. Amen.

Today's scripture reading comes from the book of Exodus, chapter 17, first seven verses from the New Revised Standard Version, updated. From the wilderness of sin, notice it's capitalized, the whole congregation of the Israelites journeyed by stages as the Lord commanded. They camped at Rephidim, but there was no water for the people to drink, and the people quarreled with

livestock with thirst? So Moses cried out to the Lord, "What shall I do for this people? They are almost ready to stone me." And the Lord said to Moses, "Go on ahead of the people and take some of the elders of Israel with you, and take in your hand the staff with which you struck the Nile, and go. I will be standing there in front of you on the rock of Horeb. Strike the rock, and water will come out of it so that the people may drink." And Moses did so in the sight of the elders of Israel. He called the place Massah and Meribah, because the Israelites quarreled and tested the Lord, saying, "Is the Lord among us or not?" For the word of God in Scripture, for the word of God among us, for the word of God within us. Thanks be to God.

0: We trust that God is with
1: us no matter how often we wander, and we trust that God's love goes with us, and that love especially extends to the children. So I invite all the children of Asbury First to come up for children's time.
2: Oh, actually...

So this morning, we're hearing again about the people going on an adventure, on a travel through the wilderness. So I figured we would go on a travel of our own. So if you'll follow me, we are the Israelites in the wilderness, and we are trying to follow instructions to the best of our ability. But you know, God sometimes takes us somewhere different that we didn't expect. And so we're walking, and we're walking, and we're walking, and somehow we're still walking, and we're so hungry, and we're so tired, and there's no water here, and nobody brought an iPad. We're just tired. And then God takes us somewhere else again, and we're like, oh, we're gonna do our best. We start looking around. This is a nice little piece of wilderness we found ourselves in. But we're still so hungry. And we're still so tired. And we've been walking for so long. And we were told there would be snacks. But there's no snacks. And after a while, I think that you'd probably start to get a little grouchy, right? Because it's been such a long time, and we just want to go home. Except, we can't go back to Egypt. That's the place we just left. So we finally think that we're close, and we end up in a place where we're all just tired. And then it turns out, did y'all bring your water bottles? No? Well, unfortunately for you, there's no water here. So what are we gonna do? Any ideas? I didn't have any ideas either if it was me. So the people who were going through the desert, who were so tired and so hungry and so thirsty, they went to Moses and they were like, Moses, we can't do this anymore. You gotta get us water. And Moses was like, seems like you're arguing with God. I don't know why you're mad at me. But anyway, Moses prayed to God, and God told Moses to do something kind of funny. He told him to hit a rock, and water would come out. Have you ever hit a rock with a stick before? Yeah, some of us? No? That's so kind. I have hit rocks with sticks before. Did water come out of it when you hit the rock with the stick? No, but fortunately for Moses, he's Moses and we're not, and water did come out of the rock when he hit it. So all of those very tired and very hungry and very thirsty people were able to get water whether they brought their water bottles or not. We have stories like this across the Bible where people need something and they don't know how to get it, or they don't have access to it. There are people around the world today that don't have access to water who need it. And in the Bible, often God comes through, God gives them a miracle, and there's water there for them. There's everything that they need. But today, we are God's hands and feet. So when somebody else needs water or clean water around the world, we have to help them get that water, and we have to help them figure that out. So my task for you this week is, one, remember the story of when water came out of a rock, even though that doesn't normally happen. And two, when you hear of somebody else who needs water, see if you can help them get it. See if we can figure out what's going on and how we can help other people get the things that they need. Give me a thumbs up if you can try that. Nice. We got some thumbs up this week. I feel good about it. We're going to be some water people in this world. Well, one of the things that Jesus taught us to do to remind us to get everything that we need in the day, that we get it from God, is to pray the Lord's Prayer. So would you all pray with me? Our God, who art in heaven, hallowed be thy name. Thy kingdom come, thy will be done, on earth as it is in heaven. Give us this day our daily bread, and forgive us our trespasses, as we forgive those who trespass against us. And lead us not into temptation, but deliver us from evil. For thine is the kingdom, and the power, and the glory forever.
Amen. All right, let's go to Sunday school.

Please be seated. You know, every now and then we start singing something that I know I picked, and I'm like, did I pick that? The words are great, the tune's a downer. Bless you for persevering. I invite you to take a breath, just to breathe. Breathe in as deeply as you can. Breathe. For the presence and the power of God is here. Breathe it in. And may God speak a word to God's people, either through your preacher or in spite of her. So Nate and Alice and I moved this week, moved house. That's not particularly remarkable until you know that we've done this twice this year. There is a peculiar thing that happens after a major thing you've spent months getting ready for. A move, a wedding, a graduation, a long-awaited trip, a retirement. You've made plans, you've solved problems, you'd worried over details, and you've imagined how wonderful it will feel when that day finally gets here. And then it does. There's celebration. Maybe some tears. Maybe a lot of sweat. Certainly a sense of accomplishment. We got there. And then, the next morning you wake up and realize that the dishwasher still needs to be emptied. The chores still need to be done. Things still need to be picked up. Life has this inconvenient habit of continuing in all its glory and terror after we've reached the moment we thought we were working toward. The joy is real. And so is whatever comes next. Sometimes the next morning brings an ordinary inconvenience. Sometimes it brings unexpected sorrow. Sometimes we're still celebrating when another part of our lives becomes uncertain. Anybody ever experienced that? Communities experience something similar. We work toward goals, we navigate different seasons, we celebrate what we've accomplished. We imagine that perhaps now we can settle into the life we've been trying to create. But even as we celebrate, someone among us is grieving. New seeds are emerging. Circumstances we couldn't have anticipated demand our attention. Just when we think we found our footing, the next part of the journey is underway. I wonder whether the Israelites felt something like that after crossing the Red Sea on their escape out of Egypt. Surely, after everything they had endured for generations, they deserved some time to enjoy their liberation. But crossing the Red Sea, escaping Pharaoh's army, doesn't bring the journey to an end. Their freedom was real, but so were the hunger and the uncertainty that followed. The wilderness would hold both for them. And in this morning's portion of this great sweeping saga of Exodus, having survived Pharaoh's army and discovered God's provision in the form of bread on the ground and quail in the camp, they arrive at this place, Rephidim, where there is no water. They have done everything God said. They have followed where God has led, and they are thirsty anyway. And they get mad at Moses again. If you remember the scripture from last week, they were mad at Moses. Well, Moses and God, but so I guess they're getting better. They're just mad at Moses again.
And it's tempting to make that the center part of the story. After everything they've seen, how can they possibly doubt? That's how a sermon would go on that. But thirst is not a failure of faith. It's a critical reality. They have children and the aged and animals with them. Their fear is real, even if their accusation that Moses has brought them out to die, that accusation is unfair. But their fear is real. And in his turn, Moses is frightened too. He cries out to God that the people are nearly ready to kill him. This is a whole community under strain, and nobody is acting their best. And into that, God speaks. God says to Moses, gather up the elders, take the staff that was used to strike the Nile River and make it undrinkable, that same staff you held up as I parted the sea for you. Go on ahead, God says, and I will be there in front of you on the rock at Horeb. Hit the rock with the stick, and water will come out so the people can drink. This isn't a private performance for Moses. He doesn't go alone. Representatives of the community will see what happens. They will be witness to God's mighty work. The miracle meets an immediate need, but it doesn't eliminate the next part of the journey, the next stage in the wilderness. They crossed the sea and they still needed bread. They received bread and they still needed water. The gifts are real, and so is the demand of the next part of their journey. This weekend, as we are hearing about Israel in the wilderness, Jewish communities are celebrating Sukkot. It's a joyful harvest festival, a practice of remembering the wilderness years. This same story we're talking about. Families build temporary shelters called Sukkot and eat or spend time in them for a week. Even in a season of gratitude, the community remembers a time when home was temporary and the next stage of the journey was unknown. There is deep wisdom in that pairing of celebration and vulnerability. Sukkot does not ask people to choose between them. It brings those things together, sorrow and celebration, in a single observance. There is food to enjoy and company to welcome and gratitude to offer and a shelter that recalls a time when the future was uncertain. The memory of the wilderness is carried into today's celebration of the harvest. One experience gives depth to the other. And Christians whose scriptures include this wilderness journey have much to learn from the care with which our Jewish neighbors continue to observe it and remember it and live it, even symbolically. Of course, there's an enormous difference between choosing to enter a temporary shelter in celebration and being forced to live in one because your home has been destroyed or because you have fled slavery in Egypt. Now, this week, I cannot hear this story about people desperate for water without thinking of Palestinian families in Gaza, displaced amid devastating destruction and struggling for the necessities of life, including water. The contrast is painful, especially as communities around the world are celebrating a festival that holds the memory of vulnerability alongside gratitude for God's sustaining care. I need to be really, really, really clear here. We need to be able to speak clearly about the suffering of Palestinians.
We need to be clear about condemning genocide and the deprivation of civilian life while also confronting anti-Semitism wherever we encounter it. Jewish people are not collectively responsible for the actions of the Israeli government. And our concern for Palestinian lives must never come at the expense of Jewish lives or vice versa. The memory of suffering ought to enlarge our compassion rather than establish boundaries around it. Because people are never political abstractions or game board pieces. I cannot miss this parallel in stories that has so much dissonance. But I don't want us to miss what this wilderness story asks of every community, including our own. What do we do with the memory of having been vulnerable? What do we do with our memory of trauma? Does it make us more attentive when someone else is thirsty? Does our gratitude become hospitality? Celebration and suffering can both form a people, but neither automatically makes us generous or wise. We still have choices about what those experiences will teach us. And that's where this story feels very close at home, close to home for me. A community can come through a demanding season and have every reason to celebrate what's been accomplished while also grieving what has been lost. The two are not opposites. We can welcome new adventures while missing adventures that are in the past and those who are no longer with us. We can be grateful for the ways God is leading us and still feel uncertain about what comes next. All of those things can be true at the same time, even within the same person. That's the paradox of being human. Part of our work as the community of faith, as the people who call ourselves God's people, part of our work is making room for that complexity in each other. At any given time, there are people ready to celebrate while others are still finding their footing. At any given time, there are people eager to move forward while others need time to be settled and time to grieve. The community of faith owes itself and each other the generosity to recognize that each of us may experience the same journey differently. The celebrations, the farewells, the new beginnings, the ordinary work of caring for each other, these are experiences through which our common life takes shape. There is never any point at which we have arrived at some final version of ourselves. At the end of this story, Moses names this place Massa, which means testing, and Meribah, which means quarreling, because the people said, "Is God with us or not? Show us, Moses." It's an uncomfortable question. But I'm glad Scripture lets them ask it. I'm glad Scripture keeps this part of the story, because communities ask it in different ways when they're frightened or disappointed or exhausted or uncertain about what comes next. People ask that question
in different ways when they are frightened and disappointed or exhausted or uncertain about what comes next. The answer in this story is not that they should never have been thirsty. God meets them in their need, and the journey continues. We may never arrive at a place where nothing more will ever be asked of us. We may long for that place, but we will never arrive. There will be occasions for joy and days when we are tired and thirsty and quarrelsome. That's a word we need to bring back into our vocabulary, I think, quarrelsome. God's people have to decide again and again and again and again whether our experiences make us turn inward or whether they teach us to open our hands and our hearts to one another and to the world beyond us. God's people have to learn to celebrate without becoming complacent and to suffer without making suffering our whole identity. Moses takes the elders and walks toward the rock. He does not know what's next. He does not know every turn the journey will take. I'm not even sure he knows it's 40 years ahead of him at this point. He does not know what the people will need next. He knows, and all he knows, is that right now they're thirsty, and God has promised to meet him there. So the people go on with Moses carrying the memory of everything they've already come through and the responsibility for what lies ahead. There will be more to celebrate. There will be more to grieve. And more, always more to learn about belonging to God and to one another. The wilderness is still ahead of them, but so is the promise. Thanks be to God for that. Amen.

Let us pray. God of miracles, we thank you for the fact that you are ever present through the ongoing time and trials of life, through times of abundance and times of need, of celebration and vulnerability, of joy and uncertainty, of excitement and weariness. We pray this morning for displaced people, for people who go without water or homes or shelter, for people oppressed or occupied, for people who grieve or know sickness, for people impacted by political violence. We pray for those who are lost or left behind, for those who know poverty and scarcity and struggle to see any way forward. May your abundance and presence be known to them. May your grace, peace, love, healing, restoration, and resurrection be known to them and be known to us. May we be agents of your grace, peace, love, healing, restoration, and resurrection. May we become messengers of your presence and carriers of your abundance to a weary world. We pray all this in the name of the Christ. Amen.

0: We come together as a community of faith. We come together as a community filled with the Spirit, filled for wanting to share and to give back. We invite you to sign the registration of friendship, the red pads in your pews. We invite you to respond to the word that we have heard today of people who have been on a journey, people who had needs, people who had questions of faith. And so our bulletin is full of ways we can be that community of faith, community of seeking, to want to do more good, to want to share who we are, to learn more about ourselves and what we can do together and what we can do individually. And so there are a lot of activities going on here, a lot of faith formation. There's 3 adult classes on Sundays now. We are meeting together for the community meal on Wednesdays, and we have various programs and speakers coming. We have ways to be involved throughout the week in small groups. We have ways to respond to the need around us. I think it's very exciting that as our response to whose we are, that we have an opportunity through a new volunteer hub, which you can read about on the back of the bulletin. And you can go online to the website, and there's about 250 ways you could click that you want to serve. Maybe you have a passion that you haven't been able to do. Maybe there's something that this year you want to try. We're looking for people who want to visit our homebound people. We're looking for people who want to revitalize the Stephen ministry that used to happen and has been people responding to the need. There's many opportunities. So I invite you to, as you grab your coffee and refreshments, there are people who will be at the volunteer hub outside with computers. You can learn how to do it if you're not computer savvy. But here's the thing. You can do it at home. And so click on it. See what's there. Thursday chapel is one of the most meaningful experiences that goes on here on Thursday mornings. There's online Zoom groups that are praying. We have a prayer group that if you fill out the prayer card, they're praying for your prayer concern every day, all week long. Thanks be to God, we have opportunity to love and serve with each other and ways we can continue on the journey that we find ourselves in. At this time, I'd like to invite Diana Carter up for a minute of mission.
1: Hi, I'm Diana Louise Carter, and I'm here today to talk to you about one of my favorite traditions at Asbury First, Dining In for Outreach. For more than 20 years, members of Asbury volunteered to host dinners and welcome guests to make a donation to outreach. Last year, we raised a record-breaking $36,000 for our community outreach center. That amount was largely due to our amazing sponsorship team, which has really gone gangbusters in finding sponsors. Sponsorships account for a large and growing portion of what we raise. But unfortunately, the dinners, meanwhile, had kind of plateaued. This year, we're offering a very bold challenge to you all. Let's have 30, yes, 30 dinners this year on or November 7th. That might sound impossible, but I just found out we already have 15 of these dinners committed. So we just need another 15 to meet our goal. If you haven't hosted a Dining In for Outreach dinner before, I'd like you to seriously consider doing it this year. If you hosted in the long ago past but haven't done it recently, please think about doing it again. The reasons I really love this event is not because it raises money. though that's certainly an important aspect of Dining In for Outreach. I love it for the annual creation of and renewal of community. My husband and I have attended dinners before where we really didn't know anybody else around the table, but we left that dinner feeling like we'd met a whole bunch of new friends. We've attended dinners with people we already knew and were friends with, and people who have become better friends because we ate with them. We've hosted dinners too, including one that featured this falafel crisis just before the diners arrived. We took a deep breath, threw out the burned falafels, and made new ones just in time. Every one of these dinners has been memorable in its own way, and not just for the things that went wrong. Now you might be thinking, you can't host a dinner because you're not a gourmet cook. It's not necessary. Perhaps you think you can't pull it off by yourself, but I'm sure there's a friend or two who could team up with you to host a meal. And it doesn't have to be dinner. It could be lunch. It could be breakfast. Perhaps you don't have fine china and a palatial home. Nobody expects that. Maybe you're newish to Asbury and you don't know who you'd invite, or all your pals are already going to somebody else's dinner. Not a problem. We can assign guests to you. And we invite everybody to do this. You can look outside Asbury's membership for guests who would like to do something about poverty in Rochester and share a meal and good conversation while they do it. And for one second, I want to talk to those people who are listening on the radio or watching on the live stream. You don't have to attend church regularly or even live in Rochester to hold a dinner. If you're interested, just call the church office and I'll get back in contact with you for the information you need to share with people who maybe never even heard of Asbury. Starting today, the Dining In for Outreach team will staff a table outside on Sundays to sign people up. Today, we're asking only for hosts, but every week after this, potential guests are welcome to sign up too. Because with 30 dinners, we're going to need a lot of guests at these things. Also added a new feature, we're launching a podcast of interviews with experienced hosts that we hope will inspire you to join in. Look for that in days to come on the social media channels of Asbury. I'm really proud of all the ways Asbury First strives to do more good. Please join in. Thank you.

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2: 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Woo-hoo! 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I am the chef, D.I.

La Falcha. 100,000 welcomes to the Irish Party House. This is John Ryan with another 90 minutes of your favorite songs and tunes from Ireland. Momentous week here in Rochester. We'll talk about it. We'll start things off here with a few tunes from Dé Danann.

Great stuff there. Getting us started, Josh Dukes and Dylan Foley. Stuff, wonderful stuff there on the fiddle and the flute. For that, we heard, of course, No Other Voice Sounds Like That, Van Morrison and the Chieftains, from Irish Heartbeat, I think is the record. And then started things off with a few reels from Day Dannon. So this week marked the passing of one of the Rochester Irish community's favorite people, Russ Conlon. He was just a great all-around guy. He was a great volunteer. He was always there with a kind word for everyone. Great singing voice and a wonderful man just to have around. We marked the occasion on Thursday, and there were very few dry eyes in the place. A very well-loved man. Let's go to the Wild Geese, appropriately enough. The First Leaves of Autumn. Let's hear it. Wild Geese. Here's one for Russ Conlon.

Yeah, marvelous stuff there from The Gloaming, of course. Martin Hayes leading the band there. Really great stuff. Late Dennis Cahill on the guitar. We heard from The Wild Geese before that. It wasn't quite the track I was looking for. I think maybe the track listing might be wrong on this CD case. So let's try this one. The First Leaves of Autumn should be what plays here. Let's see if that what comes through. Send this one out to Russ Conlin again here.

Yes, lovely singing all together. You can tell why they were named Vocalists of the Year at the Gradham Kills this year. Seamus and Quiva E. Flatterta. Before that, what do we have here? We had a few tunes from Oisin McDiarmida, Dahi Gormley, and Samantha Harvey, the album The Lane to the Glen. We heard Great Barn Dance, The Granuaile, and then Malloy's favorite. Great stuff on the box and the fiddle. And then, yeah, we got to hear Eamon McCormick, the late Eamon McCormick, singing The Wild Geese, First Leaves of Autumn. That's a really nice song. I have not listened to that nearly enough. I'm going to have to work that into the rotation. Great old album from, oh, geez, what year would this have been? Produced by The Wild Geese, engineered by John Dady in the garage, New York, Rochester, New York. Ah, no date. Yeah, but I grew up listening to this one. Kill Ol Agus Crack. Here's something you don't hear too often. Irish music on the clarinet. Andy Lammy. Let's hear a few. What have we got here? Highlands and Reels. Yeah, he's got a fiddle joining him, but yeah, it's definitely got a unique sound. Give it a listen.

Stuff there. Alan Murray, Andrew Finn McGill. Three jigs, the yellow waddle. I have money in both pockets, and Kelly the rake. Well, sounds like the recipe for a good time. Before that, we heard again from the E Flatita. Very nice song there. And yeah, clarinet. The new Blackthorn Stick is the name of the album. Andy Lammy, Irish traditional clarinet. He's joined by, oh geez, looks like more than a dozen very fine musicians on that album. Maybe we'll play something from that a little later. Let's get a song from Lindsey Straw. This is a great, well-worn CD. Hopefully it doesn't skip on us. You can't go wrong with the Bonnie Light Horseman. Well, I guess you can.

busy week as always here in Rochester's Irish community. Today is the last Sunday of the month, so you can catch the Cultus Celtori Éireann Irish Musicians Association branch last Sunday of the month session over at Johnny's. 3 o'clock, there's a learning session led by our stalwart Ben Hockenberry, and then a full speed session starting at 5. And then, of course, you can catch Celtic Sundays as always over at Three Daughters, where I'm sure they'll be singing lots of songs in honor of our old friend Russ Conlon, who's one of the best voices there in that fine chorus. Mondays, you can catch the learning session over at Pittsford Rec, and then there is a new learning session at Pittsford Rec. There's two of them. There's a sort of a waltz one, and then learning tunes at a moderate pace led by the Smiths. So that's great to hear. You can go over to Carol's for the full speed session after that. Tuesday tunes, as always, at the Charlotte Tavern. This Wednesday and every Wednesday, you can catch set dancing over at Johnny's. You can catch the Big Tree session over in Geneseo, led by Jim Kimball. And you can catch Rock City Gaelic practices if you want to see the rudiments of hurling and Gaelic football. Thursday is the singing session at Carol's, and then Friday and Saturdays you can catch good Irish music at Barry's every week. This Saturday has got a lot going on. We've got Chris Shannon is playing at 1 o'clock at the Rundell Library, lecturing on Irish history and Irish Rochester music, and he's got a great album I'll play a track from in a little bit. And then the 50th anniversary of Carol's Bar is happening Saturday starting at 4:30. I'll be playing an O'Keefe wedding, second weekend in a row for fine Irish weddings. And I will be sort of bringing up the rear when it comes to the session. So they'll start at 4:30 and maybe we'll get a late night jam going on. Sundays, as always, Celtic Sundays. Catch that over at Three Daughters. That is your community calendar just under the wire, so you can turn over to Bills. I understand. Let's hear that tune from Chris Shannon. This is appropriate enough in honor of Bishop Sheen. Let's hear this one.

What a show, they didn't stand a chance against our knight, the shining charmer with his microphone lance.

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'Cause they all remembered Bishop Sheen, king of the TV screen. He beat Uncle Milty like no one had ever seen. Said that life's worth living if you put it to the test. So good night, America, don't forget, father

0: forget. 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
1: We're 49 miles from Albany.

So, yes, you can catch Chris Shannon over at the Rundell on Saturday. And, yes, he very much touches on those last two masters of the tradition, the Dady brothers. I think John and Carol are still over in Ireland visiting their friend Eugene Lamb. Maybe we'll hear something from Eugene as we're closing things out. But while we're sticking with local music history, here's a new release from Local Girl Done Good over in Dublin, Jane Pompless. She's a really fine fiddler and really inventive singer and songwriter. Here's one of the instrumental tracks, I believe. Here we go. Yeah, Jane Pompless from her new album. Get you some more details on that. All right, let's hear it.

0: damn good. We'll send this out to the happy wedding party yesterday. Tommy and Gianna McCarthy. Happy were we all together yesterday.
1: Happy.

Great stuff there. Another semi-local, Joanna Claire, to keep the candle burning. She's joined by either Billy or Sean McComiskey there. I'm not sure on that track. Let's see here. Some slip jigs there. Strawberry in the Field, The Music Teacher, and The Painter and the Chef. Track four. So yeah, that was Sean McComiskey. Fine player in his own right. Before that, we heard... what did we hear? No. A song of some sort. Anyway. And then, oh yes, we started off things with Jane Pompliss's new release. Let me get the name of that for you. Really, really nice set of an air and a tune. Let's see here. Farewell to the Corncrake. What a beautiful title. Written by herself. And then the Hop Jig. Oh, no, sorry. The Air was written by Connie O'Connell. The Hop Jig is written by herself. Don't Leave the Light On. Nice title. I think send it over to Gloaming for a nice slow one. And then, as promised, we'll finish things off with a few tunes from Eugene Lamb and the Dady Brothers, a concert from 1987, which I have dug out of Ted's archives. So I'll get that queued up for you. But here first is the Gloaming, Saoirse.

0: 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We will be getting back to our Cobweb Corners selections. I've been in contact with Jeff Kasak over at the Ward Irish Music Archives, and he'll be supplying us with some new old stuff to listen to. Don't you fret. The Irish Party House is produced without the use of artificial intelligence, believing, as we do, that in a genuine community there is no substitute for person-to-person connection and the dignity of human effort. This is John Ryan at the Irish Party House. May the sound of Irish music and the lilt of Irish laughter warm your heart and lighten your load forever and forever after. I'll see folks over at the Carol's 50th anniversary on Saturday. All right, there's lots to be seen.
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3: And a welcome to the middle of the week on Rochester Free Radio. I am Mike DiGiorgio. This is Midlife Metal, 90 minutes of hard rock and metal for you in the middle of the week. A special edition this week. We're going back to what I think was the last greatest year of music. There have been no better years since, if you're following me here. My thesis follows. This is 90 minutes of 1991 on Midlife Metal.

Now that is a great way to start a hard rock and heavy metal show for a week. Mr. Big, your daddy, your brother, your lover, and your little boy from 1991. I am Mike DiGiorgio. This is Midlife Metal. And I am positing for you this week that 1991 was the last great year of music for hard rock and metal. It was for me. Like I said at the beginning, there have been good years of hard rock and metal since 1991, but no year better than 1991. We're going to spend the next 90 minutes explaining that. The reason I'm doing that, this is episode 90 of Midlife Metal. I've been doing a numerology thing for the last 10 weeks or so. Next week would be episode 91. However, we're going to do some Valentine's Day stuff next week. So I'm skipping ahead to 1991 this week. Really good stuff on tap for you. Let's set the stage for 1991. You'd think that's kind of the peak year for hair metal. And you think that's the year that grunge took over. That's not really exactly what happened. Yes, grunge became a thing in 1991. But it was really 92 before we started to see that the hair metal bands couldn't get arrested anymore. In 1991, some of the hair bands, who I love, by the way, your Poisons, your Warrants, your Wingers, they had done stuff in 1989, 1990. They went away in 91 for a little bit. These next couple of bands are lumped in with the hair metal bands, but they are much heavier than that. And they put out really, really good stuff in 1991, starting with Skid Row. They put out the Slave to the Grind album in 91. That was the Sound Scan era. It's when the industry started actually doing a real count by scanning barcodes. And, you know, it makes sense to see how sales were going. And Slave to the Grind became the first heavy metal album to ever debut at number one. Here is the title track as we look at 90 minutes and 91 here on Midlife Metal.

Yeah, that is Tesla, 1991 Psychotic Supper. This is Midlife Metal. I'm Mike DiGiorgio. We're doing 90 minutes of 91 this week as I salute what I think was the last great year for hard rock and metal, 1991. Case in point, those last two bands, Skid Row and Tesla, lumped in with some of the lighter hair metal stuff, but they did some heavy stuff and some great stuff in 1991 and did not deserve to be thrown under the bus like they were eventually. Tesla, that album, Psychotic Supper, they toured behind. The tour eventually came to the War Memorial. I actually have the ticket stub right here in my CD case. By 1992, they were headlining at the War Memorial. By like 94 and 95, they were playing clubs in Rochester, which I don't think they deserved. Speaking of which, not to not club shows, because Tesla's Tommy Skiach is in town, I believe. Chances are he could be hearing this right now for all I know. He's got a new band called Bad Marriage. I believe they are playing Buncey's in Webster tonight. Adult stuff is going to keep me from getting there, but if you are going, enjoy. Tell Tommy we played one of his songs this week on Midlife Metal. Also in 1991, one of the all-time best bands did what turned out to be my favorite album by them. This is probably an unpopular opinion, but I'm talking about Queen. In 1991, I was working in a record store. I was at Camelot Music at Eastview Mall, and Queen in 91 started re-releasing their stuff on CD. So I was picking those up at a discount while working there and kind of having a little Queen renaissance and discovering just how great they were. And in the middle of that, they put out a new album, Innuendo, which ended up becoming my favorite Queen album, maybe because I was experiencing it as it was happening, as opposed to it being an oldie. Sadly, we lost Freddie by year's end. We did not know what he was dealing with, although we suspected, because he was not in any real videos for Innuendo. But a great album. If you have not dug into Innuendo in full, give it a listen. Here it is from 1991. This was, I think, the first single. Definitely a single from that album, though. Headlong on Midlife Metal.

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I'm Mike DiGiorgio. That was David Lee Roth, A Little Ain't Enough. A really, really good album. Did not sell nearly as well as Dave would have hoped, but I really enjoyed A Little Ain't Enough. Funny enough, Facebook Memories is telling me 5 years ago today I saw David Lee Roth opening for Kiss in Buffalo. It was my last concert right before COVID, and it was the last time I've seen Kiss or David Lee Roth, for that matter. Anyway, A Little Ain't Enough, really good album. Notable, for one thing, Jason Becker on guitar there. Jason Becker, hired by Dave. He was poised to be the next great guitar hero. If you know the story, diagnosed with ALS and was not able to tour with Dave, not able to do any of the promotion. And amazingly, still with us and still making music. Check out Jason Becker's story if you've never gotten a chance. Going to talk about Dave's former band here in just a couple seconds too, the Mighty Van Halen, as I express why I think 1991 was the last great year for music. There have been no better years since 1991. One thing that happened there, grunge was poised to be taken over, and the hair metal bands were going away. That was what was going to happen in like 92, 93. But in 1991, I think the younger bands, the younger hair bands, went away for a little bit, and the veterans came back really strong, and in some cases put out what turned out to be their last, like, monster albums. And that was probably the case for Van Halen. For Unlawful Carnal Knowledge came out in 1991. We'd waited 3 years for a Van Halen album. Back then, that was the longest we'd ever have to wait. Back then, when we were much younger, that seemed like forever. And then the Van Halen drought ended when they put up For Unlawful Carnal Knowledge. The last we had heard from Van Halen, they had done a lot of keyboard stuff, a lot of poppy stuff. And here came this album that just rocked really, really hard. The first single was so heavy and so aggressive, I was just blown away instantly. I've made no secret that Van Halen are my favorite band. So this was just fantastic for me to be hearing this. Here is that first song that we heard from For Unlawful Carnal Knowledge. It is the second song that we will hear on this show that begins with an electric drill. Pound Cake on Midlife Metal.

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Ozzy and Midlife Metal from the No More Tears album 1991, Mama, I'm Coming Home, as I make my case about why 1991 was such a great year for music. For me, the last great year of music. No year after that was ever better, if that makes any sense. I can't compare all the years for you here in this show, but I can spend 90 minutes playing great music from 1991 and at least prove to you what a great year that was. I said before that the reason I think one... reason that I should say that was such a good year. The kids at the time, your Poisons, your Warrants, your Wingers, they went away for a little bit. I love those bands, but the veterans came in, your Ozzy's, your Van Halen's, and did big monster albums to show these kids how it was done. Grunge hadn't yet taken over, and we're going to talk about that elephant in the room in just a little bit. Ozzy made an appearance on another album that year in 1991. He was on Alice Cooper's Hey Stupid. Alice on a really good run in 1991. A couple years before that, he had a huge hit with Poison, the album Trash, and he kind of kept that momentum going with the Hey Stupid album in 1991. He didn't have a song as big as Poison on that album, but I think there were several that were really almost as good, really, really catchy songs, including this one, which has always been one of my favorites, called Love's a Loaded Gun. I'm Midlife Metal on Rochester Free Radio.

far back as 1989. They were not brand new in 1991. They were being marketed as a metal band in the late 80s and very early 90s. So I knew of Soundgarden a bit before 1991, but that, of course, is the year the grunge broke big. Alice in Chains had already been out in 1990. We covered that last week, actually, on this show. And the narrative, the shorthand that people have for the narrative is that 1991 is the year that grunge came in big, took over from the hair metal bands. What I've been trying to show you this week on Midlife Metal is that the hair bands went away for a little bit in 1991. They came back in 92, 93 to find that the public didn't want them anymore because of grunge. But that's, you know, it's a harder story to tell. That way. The thing about grunge, when I heard it, there were these new bands coming out, and I liked it. To me, it sounded like updated old Black Sabbath. It had that feel to it, and it was exciting. I really did like the big four grunge bands when they came out. I still like them a lot. What I've never understood, and I've said this before on this show, is why they couldn't coexist with the bands that came before. If you liked Poison before, it was okay to keep liking Poison and like Pearl Jam. I've got them next to each other on my CD rack there in the P's. So, yep, we've reached the elephant in the room. You cannot talk about hard rock in 1991 without this next couple of bands. And we've got to go to Nevermind.

0: doing 90 minutes from 91 on this week's Midlife Metal. Pearl Jam, Alive. Pearl Jam debuting in 1991. Would end up taking over the world pretty much with that genre of music, grunge. I consider them metal adjacent. We played Pearl Jam a lot last year on this show with their latest album, still going very, very strong. Another metal subset, you could argue, debuted in 1991. And I think probably reached its peak in 1991, which why I'm arguing that it's the best last best year of good music. It's always hard to phrase it, but you get what I'm getting at. I'm talking about rap metal. It would take about a decade before it became really, really big. But in 1991, there was a landmark recording that I think perfected it. Rap metal did not get any better than this that some people consider the birth of the genre. From Attack of the Killer Bees, this is Public Enemy, and this is Anthrax.
1: Death Row, what a brother, no, once again, back is the incredible, right?

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1: And we have got 30 minutes to go in our 90 minutes of 91. The best hard rock and metal of 1991, as I try to prove that it was the last great year for music. One reason, my favorite Motorhead album came out that year. From 1916, this is Love Me Forever.

The album was 1916. The year was 1991. That was Motorhead. Probably sacrilege to say that's my favorite Motorhead album, considering it's not the original three. But 1916 is such a fantastic album. One of the reasons I think 1991 was such a great year of music, and that's what I'm proving with 90 Minutes of 91 here on this week's Midlife Metal. There's a meme that's going around in hard rock circles that you may have seen. It's a stack of cassettes with the caption, "These were all released within 41 days from each other in 1991. The albums in the stack of cassettes were Nirvana, Nevermind, Soundgarden, Bad Motorfinger, Red Hot Chili Peppers, Blood Sugar Sex Magik, Pearl Jam, 10, and Guns N' Roses, Use Your Illusion 1 and 2. Also one other album, which we'll get to later in this half hour. But we got to talk Guns N' Roses. I know the narrative is that grunge took over in 1991, but there were some big hard rock events in 1991. Maybe none bigger than the release of Use Your Illusion 1 and 2. We'd been waiting for some new Guns N' Roses for a while, and I remember the big, big hubbub when those albums came out. I'm sure some of you went to the midnight sale at the House of Guitars to grab either Guns N' Roses Use Your Illusion 1 or 2 or both if you could afford it. At the time, I could only afford one at a time, so I bought one, and then it took me a couple months, I think, before I got Use Your Illusion 2. Like I said earlier, I worked at a record store at the time. I worked at Camelot Music at Eastview Mall, so I was still able to listen to the GNR before I could bring them home. So let's go to Use Your Illusion 1. This was the first single, the first of a trio of very confusing videos that Guns N' Roses put out that no one has ever truly understood, but they are great songs. This is Don't Cry.

Are you looking for great conversations? 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

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I'm Mike DiGiorgio here on Rochester Free Radio, WRFZ 106.3. 90 minutes of 91, as I try to prove to you that 1991 was the last great year of hard rock and metal. That's kind of a dark horse choice to prove my point. White Lion, that song called Love Don't Come Easy. The album was Main Attraction in 1991. I didn't have time to play some of the other stuff on it. I know you're rolling your eyes thinking, White Lion, the pop metal band, is one of the greatest. It's a really, really good album, and they did a lot heavier stuff and a lot more progressive stuff in that album, but it really did not get the attention it deserved. There's a book out called Nothing But a Good Time that has a lot of the people from the era talking about telling their own story, and Mike Tramp of White Lion makes a point of saying in the book that while the narrative goes that Nirvana and the bands came along and broke up White Lion, that they actually broke up sometime after this album came out, but before Nevermind came out, so they are not giving Nirvana any credit for that whatsoever. Check it out if you get a chance. Main Attraction by White Lion. All right, 1991. Talk about a time capsule here. I'm going to go to the soundtrack from Bill and Ted's Bogus Journey, which had Winger, it had Slaughter, it had Steve Vai, Primus, Megadeth, Faith No More. Really eclectic bunch in there. It also included from Kiss the last recording by Eric Carr on drums. By 1991 didn't end that well. As much as I love the year, we lost Freddie Mercury and we lost Eric Carr on the exact same day. On the Bill and Ted soundtrack, Kiss gave us this song, Eric Carr on drums. It will later be repackaged on the Revenge album. This is God Gave Rock and Roll to You.

You tell him, Paul. God gave rock and roll to you. Wrapping up 90 minutes of 1991 here on this week's Midlife Metal. There's one monster album we haven't even gotten to yet. We're going to finish with a song from that. I argue that this song had, or this album had, as much to do with finishing off the hair bands as grunge did. It was Metallica. It showed the world a thrash band could be big, in fact, huge. Metallica went to a whole new level here. You could dress all in black. You could be yourself. You didn't have to have all the makeup and the big hair and the girls and all that stuff. I honestly think it wiped out hair metal just as much as grunge did. It became one of the biggest albums of all time. And we're going to wrap with something from that. I know you've heard this song 1,000 times, but I think back to 1991 and when I first heard the song, it just blew me away. Hey, next week on Midlife Metal, we're going to do our second annual Valentine's Day show. As much as I just talked about killing off the hair bands, we're going to bring them back next week as we have some fun with some power ballads. Thank you for listening this week to Midlife Metal. The show replays Sundays at noon, and we will see you next week. 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

Hello, folks, and welcome to the Jam Band Show. I am your host, Tim Tice. Thank you for tuning in to another Sunday. That was They Love Each Other by The Toy Factory, which is led by Oteil Burbidge and Marcus King. They are like a super group of former Marshall Tucker Band members as well. And that is a Jerry Garcia tune I'm sure you're very familiar with. Today I decided to do a little something different. I was online and I was just curious to see just how many jam bands there are out there. Googled it, algorithmed it, the whole nine yards. And I basically came up with the same 20 bands. Obviously, there's hundreds out there, but the same 20 kept coming up on these lists. So I decided to play one from each. I couldn't get all 20 in because jam bands tend to go long. But I got 14 good songs and 14 different bands. So I hope you enjoy them. And stick with it. I'll see you later.

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1: Welcome back to the Jam Band Show. Had a little fish in there from Hampton. Comes Alive, okay. Some Allman Brothers, Statesboro Blues, 1970, Atlanta International Pop Fest, and some Widespread Panic, Space Wrangler, Light Fuse, and Get Away. Coming up, I got a little Umphrey's McGee for you.

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2: Welcome back to the show. You heard some cool covers. It's the End of the World from Umphrey's McGee, live in 2015. Mo played Mexico, and that was live in 2008. One of my favorite Mo songs of all time. Goose, featuring Roger Stevens of Blind Melon, covered No Rain, which I think is a very cool cover, and I hope you enjoyed it. And Spafford closed out that set with Taco Jam from 2026. And there's some bands that just do it really good, covering other people's songs. And then there's jam bands that do their own thing. So I hope you enjoyed that set. Coming up, I've got some really cool stuff from Eggy, Disco Biscuits, some String Cheese, and Billy Strings as well. So stick around.

All right. It's so good to see you.

Thank you, folks, so much. Well, thank you so much for coming. We're so glad to be here at the Ryman for 3 nights in a row, everybody. Oh, my goodness.

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1: Welcome back to the Jam Band Show. Glad you're sticking with it. I am really enjoying playing some different bands like Eggie and Disco Biscuits. They had some Jack Straw from Eggie, Wet, The Wind at the Four Fly, Disco Biscuits, Song in My Head with String Cheese from the Electric Forest, 2011, and Billy Strings gave us something really cool, Man of Constant Sorrow and Everything's the Same from the Ryman Theater, Nashville, 2022. Coming up, the end of the show, I got a couple more songs. Hopefully, I got time to fit it all in. Tamara, help me out, honey. Appreciate you. Thanks.

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I want to thank Tamara McDuff for putting this all together. I know it's a mishmash. It's recorded, but time is of the essence. The Bills are playing, and Sundays are busy. So I hope you had a chance to listen, and I will see you all next week. Thanks.

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0: Good morning and welcome to Crumity's Corner on this misty Saturday morning. And still pretty warm. And I hope you enjoy the weather and that you're safe today. There's a lot of events going on today. Various locations in the city of Rochester. So I hope that you will take the time, if you can, and you and your family go and enjoy. As you know, the motto of the show is that you never quit, you never surrender, and you never give up, because on the other side of failure is success. I want to thank many of my guests who have come on and shared their journey, hopefully to encourage everyone. You know, life may not be easy, and sometimes the challenges may knock you down. And I always remember Muhammad Ali, you know, he got back up, not only in the ring, but also in life. So we're inspired by many of their struggles and how they overcame. And my guest is no different this morning. I have T. Anthony Brown of Brown & Hutchison.
1: T. Andrew Brown.
0: Thank you. I have Browner on my mind.
1: That's okay.
0: T. Andrew Brown, sorry, of Hutchison, Brown & Hutchison.
1: Hutchinson, Brown Hutchinson LLP.
0: Brown Hutchison LLP.
1: Hutchinson, Hutchinson.
0: Well, I'm messing that up a lot.
1: That's okay. That's all right.
0: Hutchinson.
1: Hutchinson.
0: All right, thank you. Okay. I'm quite familiar with Michelle Hutchison. Okay, I want to thank you for taking the time to be here this morning, and I really appreciate it, you coming out.
1: It's my pleasure, Betsy.
0: And okay, I know many people have heard your story, they probably read it, but you know, there's always something that drives us and that we reflect upon in our lives. And so let's start, you know. You were born?
1: I was born and grew up in Kingston down in the Hudson Valley.
0: Okay.
1: Yeah.
0: And you talked about your parents and their struggles?
1: I did. I had a lot of struggles growing up. I grew up black, poor, and on the wrong side of the tracks. And dealt with my share of hardships and heartaches along the way. And quite frankly, if you looked at my life, the way it started in the early years, formative years, you would not have expected that I would be sitting here with you today, and you would not have expected that I would have had many of the achievements that that I've had over the years.
0: And reflecting upon that, you seem to be surprised.
1: Well, I'm not surprised, but you know, I think when you look at people's early lives, you can have some set of expectations for that person. And looking back, I don't think people would have thought that I would have achieved even a fraction of the things that I've achieved in life.
0: And you know, your story also says about that. You didn't know how that outcome. Well, let's share with some of the audience, because they may not know. I mean, I don't want to assume, but just share, you know, your father you talked about, and then your mother.
1: Yeah. I grew up mostly in a single-parent household. We were poor and struggled financially. I didn't have the luxuries of material possessions that many people had. Never had a car in our family growing up. Never had hot water in a home I lived in until, actually ever. Not until I went off to college did I live under a roof that had hot water. You know, that was something that, you know, other kids didn't experience.
0: Hot water. You mean warm, hot? You boil it on
1: had
0: the stove?
1: To boil it. And I grew up here in New York State, in the Hudson Valley. But again, we had struggles. We lived in a house that was that should not have been inhabited. It was eventually condemned and knocked down. And
0: this was after you moved out.
1: Yeah, this was right after I left. My mom died when I was in high school, and at that point, up to that point, she had been my sole provider and supporter in every way. So just when I thought things couldn't get any worse, she developed cancer when I was a teenager, and then eventually succumbed, died my last year of high school. And so that left me in a profoundly awful predicament. and I thought it was over, quite frankly. I didn't think there was any reason to want to continue in the path that I was at least wanted to pursue, and was prepared to throw up my hands. But some things happened, and I was able to get back on track, and then went off to college.
0: I can say that there are some points where we may not have hot water. We use boiling, or something happened. You know, the hot water heater went, and then you just purchase another one. It may take 1 or 2 days at the most. But to grow up consistently every day without it for several years.
1: Every day from the time I was born until I went off to college. And, you know, grew accustomed to it, and you deal with it, and you, just like other life circumstances, you make the best of it. But even today, I cherish the little things because of those types of experiences. I relish the fact that I have hot water whenever I want it. Other people take that for granted. It's nothing of great significance to virtually everybody. To me, it still is a big deal, as simple as it seems.
0: And you played football in high school?
1: I did.
0: Yep. And you got to shower at school, or
1: I
0: that
1: did.
0: Was that a saving grace?
1: For me, it was a luxury.
0: Yeah, see?
1: I mean, looking back, I did. I played sports, and I thought, oh, wow, how nice is this?
0: Well, you know, you have a brother. Let's talk about, though, you mentioned your father. Yeah. And, you know, we talk about mental illness. And today we have more shootings because of mental illness. And I don't know if it's not being addressed, but just share a little. Your father, his mental illness was addressed. And not that he would be violent. I'm not implying that, but.
1: Yeah, no, my father suffered from mental illness, and it's something that I struggled, appreciating that is something that I struggled with early on. When you're a kid, you don't understand what mental illness is.
0: Right.
1: The first time that I ever remember meeting my father was in a psychiatric institution, and up to then I don't have any recollection of him, or having met him. Although I did, I see early photos, and of course I did.
0: And your mom's descriptions and how he was.
1: Yeah, and so my mom took me one day off on a bus, because again we didn't have a car, and we went off to Middletown. I grew up in Kingston. Went off to Middletown, and to meet him, and that's the first recollection I have of him. And again, I grew up mostly with my mom, and never really was never around my dad in the early years to form a close relationship, mm-hmm. in a typical parent-child way. But I did grow close to him, loved him. He was a tremendously loving, caring man. And I am happy that he was my dad, and that I have many of his traits. And I consider myself blessed now, mm-hmm. For having both parents, even though I grew up without many things that other kids would have wanted. I do believe that all of whoever we are in life, I firmly believe, is a reflection of everything that's happened up until that point.
0: Mm-hmm.
1: The good, the bad, and the ugly.
0: Yeah.
1: So I wouldn't trade anything back. Nothing. Especially my parents.
0: The absence of your dad in the home, and the apprehensions of being, going to see him. You, it's been a while. Do you ever recall that first meeting?
1: I do. And it was just, I think, maybe 4 or 5, 6 years ago, mm-hmm. that I was driving in a part of New York and somehow was off the beaten path and came upon the institution where I remember first meeting my father, and
0: okay.
1: drove upon there, and it was profoundly impactful when I realized where I was, and it brought me right back to that time, the benches that were still there, the fence that was still there, the structures of the buildings that were still there, I remember that. And it brought back very strong feelings. Mm. It was a very emotional time, and I was by myself in my car. It was in the middle of the night, but I remember it, and I'll always remember that.
0: Right. Now, your sibling, did you and your mom go, or did your other sibling go with you? Or
1: that the first time, it was just me and my mom.
0: Okay.
1: We just got on a bus, and we went. And I think she thought that it was important for me to go and to meet him, and mm-hmm. And I'm glad she did, because otherwise, you know, the time that I would have first met him would have perhaps been too far along, and
0: okay.
1: would not have been good for me or for him or for her. So she took me, and I'm glad she did.
0: And how did he greet you?
1: I don't remember all that well. I don't remember doing a lot of things with my dad, and you know, I have. We all look back on life and wish we had some other things that have happened along the way. And I do have some regrets that I didn't do more with my dad, because I don't remember doing many things with him in all the years, quite frankly, that I was my growing up years, if you will.
0: Well, if you don't know.
1: But he was kind. He was the most kind, generous person, incredibly smart.
0: Mm-hmm.
1: He was a genius with numbers, and that's one thing I always remember. And so he was very, very gifted in certain ways. He was not, but you know, mental illness mm-hmm. challenges people.
0: Yes.
1: And you know, you have to deal with it. But not everybody understands it. I continue to this day to have great concern and appreciation for people who have mental illness and mm-hmm. struggles themselves or in
0: yes.
1: their families. And I have devoted my energies and intentions at different times when I could to supporting that community and that population.
0: It's difficult at the most. I even know a few people, and they call it bipolar. And that those episodes can be very traumatic. Now, however, you mention your mother health. It seems like she got on her feet and then she gets sick. It's
1: yeah.
0: almost like a why now kind of thing.
1: Yeah, my mom was, you know, she was loving, supporting, supportive of me and my siblings, and again, I didn't think anything could get worse. I
0: mm-hmm.
1: thought she was the mainstay. She was the one thing I could count on always. And then she got sick. And then she died. And that was perhaps the greatest struggle of my life. But you know, I learned a lot from that. I took a lot from that. And she, herself was also incredibly smart. And part of my thinking was, how can this happen?
0: Mm-hmm.
1: You know, to two people who just happened to be my parents,
0: yeah.
1: who were both incredibly smart and
0: yeah.
1: talented. You know, when she died, it was. You know, I questioned the fairness of life.
0: Mm-hmm.
1: I challenged the concept of God.
0: Mm-hmm.
1: You know, I really grew dispirited in many ways and hateful
0: mm-hmm.
1: Of the world, and was prepared to throw it all in. I thought, why would I want to be in this game of life if I have been dealt such a horrible hand of cards? And then some things happened, and you know, I got turned around, and here I am today.
0: Well, that's the thing. And you mentioned it was breast cancer.
1: It was.
0: And did your mother share that with you initially, or did you see the progression of how she addressed it?
1: Unfortunately, back then, people didn't use the word cancer as freely as they do now.
0: Mm-hmm.
1: People didn't talk about it, and my mother didn't talk about it, so I didn't know she even had cancer until a week before I was told she's not going to live. And at that point, it was just crushing.
0: A week before.
1: And, you know, when you're a kid, you just... I don't ever remember my mom being sick, ever.
0: Mm.
1: Until she got sick with cancer. And I knew she was sick with something, but no one ever used the word cancer. So I didn't know what it was. I just assumed it was going on for a long time, but it would get better and she'd be fine.
0: Mm-hmm.
1: And then a week before that, I was told, before she died, I was told she's not going to live. and it just rocked my world. It just was earth-shattering.
0: Were there any other adults, like your aunts and uncles, that were in your life at the time?
1: There were, but again, no one used the word cancer ever. And it may have been because people thought, well, maybe I'm too young and it will be too hard for me. And it may have, some people may not have used that word around me as a way of protecting me. But I wish that were not the case, because I never had the opportunity to have my closing conversations and time with my mom, because at that point she was sick and on different drugs, and it was hard to communicate with her, and so I that I think is unfortunate, but that's that was the way it was.
0: And your high school knew about that, your mother's passing, or was that kind of kept close?
1: It was not I mean, eventually they did, they did, and again, I was still in high school when it happened. And
0: any support?
1: I don't remember any real support coming from the school itself, none. But I didn't make it a big deal.
0: Yeah.
1: But people knew, friends knew, and people in my neighborhood knew, people knew. But I didn't, I didn't announce it in any way.
0: Well, no, I wouldn't expect that you would announce it, but.
1: Yeah, but fortunately when I, there was, I had, back then there was a talent scout who came to different high schools, including my high school, to identify black kids or poor kids who were thought to have high potential.
0: Mm-hmm.
1: And I just happened to fall into that mix. And someone came and identified me. And I remember she was a beautiful, wonderful woman. And she came and we talked. And she helped me at that time deal with it. So she became, in a sense, a therapist, a counselor for me, dealing with death and dying and that whole concept, and not throwing it all in and trying to stay on track. So she helped me tremendously. And she was, one of the great saviors in my life, because I don't know what would have happened if it were not for her.
0: You didn't see a future then for yourself.
1: I didn't see any kind of a future. I had

0: me to come to their campuses.
1: And then your sibling, were they, did you ever have any discussions? Did you talk, you know, about your mother's passing and how you were going, what you were going to do, you know, how you...
0: Not really. I think we were all kind of rocked. Mm. And, you know, I had one brother close to me who I lived with at that time, who was a year and a half older than me, and we struggled together.
1: Okay.
0: So we became even closer because we were the only two living together with my mom at the time, and we struggled. And it was hard. You know, it was really hard. But we got through it, and, you know, we went on and have lived productive lives.
1: And how do you recall how your brother got help through it? You got someone, and you said the first thing that struck the beauty of this person. I'm not making light of it,
0: yeah.
1: But somehow it got your attention. Your brother, did he receive the same support, if you know? Or?
0: It was different for him because he had just graduated from high school the year before.
1: Mm-hmm.
0: So he didn't have the same, in a sense, I don't think he had that kind of support.
1: Right.
0: Because I was still in high school.
1: Mm-hmm.
0: And he was off going to college, and when you head off to college,
1: okay,
0: you just don't have those kinds of supports as easily and readily available. So he struggled for it as well. And he had, in many ways, a harder task because he was the one who had to find a way to get my mom to chemotherapy treatments and things like that.
1: Okay.
0: Along the way.
1: So he knew.
0: Yeah, he had to drop out of college for a while and deal with all of that,
1: okay,
0: while I was still finishing up.
1: Okay.
0: So it was hard for him, and then he had to, you know, get back on track himself after she died, and then I went off to Syracuse University, and he went off to Albany University, and we just.
1: It sounds like, I don't want to assume that he also had to make the arrangements.
0: Yeah, I don't remember all of that, but I remember, we didn't have the money that my mom didn't even have a gravestone. I remember taking out a college loan. I think that may have been the first time I ever took out a college loan because,
1: mm-hmm,
0: I fortunately, Syracuse University, I didn't have anything and they saw enough potential. They offered me a free ride, which,
1: yeah,
0: I will be indebted to Syracuse University forever. But I ended up taking out a student loan to be able to buy and use the money to buy a gravestone for my mother years later.
1: Okay.
0: And, you know, that little things like that are the things that, well, I shouldn't say little things. It wasn't a little thing, but it was something that other people don't struggle with, don't think about. It just,
1: yeah,
0: you know, stones just happen there, but everything costs.
1: Oh, yeah.
0: And you know, I you know, look back on all of that and even those times I don't have regrets because all of those hardships and challenges and struggles are what shaped me and gave me what I needed to persevere to become who I've become,
1: mm-hmm,
0: over the years.
1: Now, through all of that, growing up now, did you attend a church? Did you sing in a choir? Did you sing at all? Did you play an instrument?
0: I played an instrument. I was always involved with bands,
1: okay,
0: you know, marching bands, and I played a trumpet for many, many years, drums for years. You know, I value music even to this day.
1: Okay.
0: I was never in a choir. My mom was religious and went to a church, a Baptist church, and I would go with her sometimes.
1: Okay.
0: I've never become the,
1: mm-hmm,
0: kind of person who went to church every Sunday,
1: yeah,
0: on my own. But I remember, you know, one of the last things she said was, and perhaps the last thing she said was, you should go to church. And at times I, you know, struggled with that because,
1: yeah,
0: I don't go to church regularly. And but she was she valued and appreciated religion, and she grew up in, you know, religion.
1: Okay. Not to get off on that, you know, it seemed to be more women that go than men, but that's another story. Probably have more things to do. No, I'm sorry, ladies. But, yeah, not making light of it. It's just an observation. But now, you mentioned the drums. Is that a single drum and drum, you know, marching band? Or is,
0: yeah,
1: that, or,
0: yeah,
1: percussion?
0: Marching bands, you know, and different,
1: okay,
0: drums. I just loved music.
1: How,
0: you
1: did
0: know,
1: you get into the music?
0: Just in school. You know, it's one of the things I did in school. Unfortunately, back to elementary school, they offered

0: music lessons.
1: Mm-hmm.
0: I took music lessons and played trumpet for 8 years, nine
2: wow.
0: years.
2: Wow. Was that your choice, the
0: yeah,
2: trumpet?
0: Yeah, it was my choice, yeah. And, I loved it. To this day, I think it helped me to embrace and appreciate music of all genres. I like many of us who started playing an instrument way back when and played for many years and then stopped,
2: yeah.
0: I wish that I did not stop. I wish I had continued. And at times I thought about getting back into music in some way.
2: Why do you regret stopping?
0: Just because I think it was a wonderful opportunity to have learned how to play. And I think those who have taken and studied music develop an appreciation for music and other forms of the arts at a deeper level. And I've continued to be involved with the arts over the years, and I think it may well have come from that.
2: Okay.
0: That early appreciation. I was on the board of Garth Fagan Dance. I was involved with Rochester Community for the Arts. I've been involved with the arts community in different ways. Even when I was on the Board of Regents, I was a vice chancellor and acting chancellor for the Board of Regents. And even in those positions, I would always be super conscious of allocating substantial amounts of money
2: okay.
0: for the arts in schools across the state.
2: Well, I never knew you were on the board of Garth Fagan.
0: I was, yeah.
2: I saw, was it Mike? Last night, he plays in a band. And at the artist building near Village Gate. Okay. Yeah, this is your interview. So.
0: Yeah, no, Garth Fagan is actually one of the most brilliant-minded people I've ever met. And Garth actually is the first person I met in Rochester.
2: Mm.
0: Outside of my legal profession and the people I yes. work with, he's the very first person. We lived in very close to each other, and he's the first person that I met, even before knowing all of his acclaim and accomplishments. And we became very good friends over the years.
2: So what impressed upon you from Garth, that man?
0: Well, a lot of people know Garth and think of him as this wonderful choreographer.
2: Well, yeah.
0: But Garth is much more than
2: mm-hmm.
0: that. I learned from Garth that it's not just about your craft, your particular line of industry or what you're known for. That often shapes all of your thinking. Garth is his knowledge is far beyond
2: yes.
0: the dance floor. And it would take hours to go into all of that. But we had many conversations early years of my coming to Rochester. And most of the conversations were not about dance. Had nothing to do with dance. Garth is incredibly worldly and
2: mm-hmm.
0: and cultured and gifted and well-read and a vast array, much more so than people would realize.
2: Okay, on a humorous side now, Garth's hair was long. Did you ever wear an afro, or did you?
0: I did, of course, yeah. No, back in the day, I had big hair. I just had the opportunity of pulling out an old photo
2: mm-hmm.
0: Just last night, as a matter of fact, and showing somebody, and I had big hair.
2: Okay.
0: And I was very proud of my big hair back in those days.
2: Did it ever, the ponytail like Garth, the way he
0: wore it? I didn't have a ponytail, but, I had the big afro.
2: And a beard or no?
0: Clean. No, I never really grew a beard, other than during COVID. I had a beard and a mustache.
2: But, yeah, why shave, right?
0: Yeah, other than that, I've never been for having a hair on my face, during that time.
2: Any dashiki or African attire?
0: I have my closet of clothes that were reflective of the times and
2: okay.
0: African heritage, and I still do to some extent, and value and appreciate that.
2: Okay, well, so believe it or not, we're almost halfway into the show, and I want to say you're listening to Rochester Free Radio, WRFZ 106.3 FM, a few blocks down from DKX. But listen, my guest is T. Andrew Brown. And I thank him for being here this morning to share his journey. Now, more current, you got into your undergrad degree. What was that in?
0: I went to Syracuse University, have an undergraduate degree in political science.
2: Political science, okay.
0: And always had an interest in going to law.
2: Okay.
0: And back then it was people, many people who had an interest in going to law were political science majors. And,
2: okay.
0: But I liked the study of political science and American government aside from that.
2: Was there a minor?
0: I did not have a minor.
2: So your mind was focused and set.
0: Yeah, pretty much. You know, I mean, I do a lot of talking to kids in high school and in college, and I often tell them, don't make your mind up too quickly, because you don't really know what mm-hmm. you want to do when you're so young.
2: Yeah.
0: I had a strong feeling and commitment to wanting to become a lawyer early, and I guess it was just luck. And I was just lucky because how do I know? I didn't know what law was. I never knew any attorneys personally.
2: Okay.
0: I never knew a black. I'd never even met a black attorney.
2: Okay.
0: Until I was out of college, in college, or rather not when I was not until I was in college, and I don't even remember meeting one and getting to know one. Wow. Even then, until I got to law school. So, but I still. What I knew of the practice of law, it was something that I thought I could be good at, and so I had an interest in it, and you know, and have no regrets that I went down that path.
2: Okay, and then after law school, you went on to practice?
0: I did. After law school, I joined a firm, Nixon, Hargrave, Devins, and Doyle, which is now called Nixon Peabody. I was in a New York City office, and then back and forth to the Rochester office, and stayed with that firm for 4 years, and then one of the partners in that firm was named county attorney, and I moved over with him and became deputy county attorney for Monroe County.
2: So what was the difference in the job, the duties?
0: The difference from the private firm to the county? Yeah, the difference is I wanted to be a trial lawyer, and that's what I've done for the last many, many decades. I wanted to be a trial lawyer, and I knew that if I stayed in private practice at a large firm, I was never going to become a trial lawyer.
2: Okay.
0: I would be a litigator, but there's a big difference between trial lawyers and people who just call themselves litigators.
2: Could you just briefly say
0: that? Yeah, a litigator is somebody who, a trial lawyer is a litigator, but a litigator is not necessarily a trial lawyer. A trial lawyer is somebody who knows how to court and goes into court and try cases.
2: Mm-hmm.
0: Litigator is perhaps somebody who has never tried a case,
2: okay.
0: But works up cases, gets them ready for trial, but may not have ever tried a case. But I wanted to be a trial lawyer, and I wanted to have good experience, and so that's one of the reasons why I went to the county.
2: Okay.
0: And did. Became first chair trial lawyer and had many cases to verdict in federal court, state court, argued appeals up to the highest level. And so it was largely for the experience and also the opportunity for public service. I've mm-hmm. always been deeply committed to public service and the idea of giving back and being in a public lawyer position would enable me to do that, and did.
2: You were a public defender?
0: No, I was deputy county attorney.
2: Okay.
0: So I represented the county and the county's interest, the jail, the airport, the various county governments, anything that involved county property or county interests. And I did that. But I also, in public service, I was also, later on, I was corporation counsel and chief legal officer for the city of Rochester. And in that position, oversaw all interests for the city of Rochester.
2: Well, that's not, I heard that. So that's a historical moment in your life, right? Because the first female mayor, was that?
0: Yes, I was corporation counsel under the first female mayor
2: in Rochester,
0: Lovely Warren,
2: yes.
0: Who was outstanding in the
2: position. Lawyer herself.
0: She's a lawyer herself, deeply committed to the well-being and interests of this community, and I had the good fortune of working closely with her and the other team members that she put together, and will be forever grateful for that.
2: Well, how did that, if you can remember, feel when she won that election? I mean, against, you know, Tom.
0: Well, you know, it's the same kind of exuberation and excitement that was generated that I saw when Barack Obama was elected president. Many of us thought, well, this kind of thing is not going to happen. But when you're the first, it's not only a big deal for you, it's all those who associate with you. So when Barack won the presidency, every person of color, black people celebrated around the world. I remember I was in Cuba when Barack won when it was determined that he would be the Democratic candidate.
2: Okay.
0: I was in Cuba on a mission, and even the people in Cuba the black people in Cuba were celebrating as much as black people in America were. And so it was a significant moment. And I think to the same degree that happened when Bill Johnson became mayor, and it happened again when Lovely became mayor as the first black female.
2: Yes, female, yes. That was like a dual monumental winning.
0: Absolutely.
2: For women as well.
0: Absolutely.
2: And then even though she was the interim police chief, Harriet, I mean, that was a first.
0: Absolutely.
2: And should not be played down by us.
0: Absolutely, no.
2: Yeah.
0: Cynthia Harriet is, she was the chief of police.
2: Yes.
0: Outstanding in the role. Another fine person who I'd gotten to know and worked with in different capacities over the years. And, you know, she is to be celebrated for that role.
2: Yeah, there are many women. Well, so when you left the city, you went to?
0: I started Brown Hutchinson now more than 30 years ago. I had been in private practice and then out of private practice and deputy county attorney. I'd done all that. 10 years had passed and I started Brown Hutchinson. That was now more than 30 years ago.
2: Yeah.
0: And the firm has continued. So I stepped away to become corporation counsel and then went back to the firm after that. And I've done a lot of other things in the way, in the interim. I've been an educator. I've been in private practice, public service. You know, I've done a lot of things. I've been on the Board of Regents. I was the president of the State Bar Association. So I've done a lot over the years while still being associated with Brown Hutchinson.
2: Well, okay. You're the founder and president? Is it president or?
0: Of the firm, I am the founder, yeah.
2: Okay. And the name Hutchinson, that is the partner you?
0: Michelle Hutchinson.
2: Okay, which is also a lawyer and a woman.
0: Yep, she's another, exactly.
2: Yeah.
0: An African-American woman who I was very happy to form a firm with and work together with for many years.
2: Yes, and this is why I do radio the way I do it. Members of this community, there are so many. I mean, the well is so deep. I've been doing this for several years, and I have not gotten to the bottom. Okay.
0: Well, you won't. Hopefully, there will be more in the pipeline.
2: They are more
0: of high achievers.
2: Well,
0: and part of my job,
2: the struggle, to get there.
0: Well, you know, I celebrate. I recognize that I stand on the shoulders of those who had even greater challenges than I had.
2: Yes.
0: And shame on me if I ever lose sight of that.
2: Let's talk about that.
0: I think so many came before me that opened the door. Part of my role is to open the door even wider and to leave the door wider for those who come behind me.
2: You know, I hear the term civil rights, civil this, civil that. Please help me to understand. There's more than one meaning in the word civil. It's not always race. Or is it always race?
0: It's definitely not always race. Right now, we're seeing challenges to civil rights and equal opportunities like we've not seen before. And that scares me. Scares the hell out of me, frankly.
2: Historically, we haven't seen it before?
0: We have historically, but if you go back to the 50s and 60s, when great challenges were underway, we had significant achievements in the way of human rights, civil rights, and human rights for all. We thought that was an achievement that would never go away. We would just build upon that.
2: Yeah.
0: And we did, as a society. Over the last 8 months, we've seen an affront to constitutional, civil rights, human rights that we've not seen since those achievements back in the 50s and 60s. We're now going backwards. That scares me. So I think that we now have to return to some of the struggles that we thought we were long past.
2: Can you imagine what former U.N. Ambassador Andrew Young is thinking?
0: Andrew Young, Martin Luther King.
2: I mean, he's alive.
0: You mentioned, you started off mentioning Muhammad Ali. I've studied Muhammad Ali's life in great detail, and I've seen his contributions to justice and human rights. Now, so many who worked hard to open the door are now seeing their achievements lost. And that's a proposition that should be of concern to everyone.
2: So the 1964 Civil Rights Act, 1965 Voting Rights Act, even if I thought about Brown versus Education, I mean, separate but equal, I mean, the Education Department is being struck down.
0: Yeah.
2: I mean, there's a lot of human rights organizations that are being dismantled.
0: Yeah.
2: CDC and measles and, you know, I could go on, but
0: yeah.
2: Here you sit.
0: Yeah.
2: Civil rights. Okay. Please just share some of your thoughts about that.
0: You know, we could, you know, Betsy, we could spend hours talking about that. But one thing I will mention is every lawyer studied Brown v. Board of Education in law school. We all thought as a society that that was never going to be undone. I guarantee you that will be challenged. This current federal administration has its sights on Brown v. Board of Education.
2: No, you're with the Board of Regents, or no?
0: I was on the Board of Regents in the past. When I left, I was the highest ranking official in the state of New York for setting education policy.
2: So I know
0: as the acting chancellor.
2: So that really...
0: It scares the hell out of me. But Brown v. Board of Education is bigger than simply the world of education. Separate but equal should be of concern to a lot of people. But I firmly believe that will be put squarely on the chopping block in this current administration. We've seen other constitutional cases. We've seen other cases addressed and undone. We see some now being challenged. We see an avoidance of constitutional adherence that we've not seen before. We're now seeing a federal administration that is hell-bent on challenges that we didn't think we would see in our lifetime. And again, I think that Brown v. Board of Education is going to be under attack. Heavily.
2: How do you head it off? I mean,
0: well, I think everyone needs to be a civil rights defender now.
2: Okay.
0: I think lawyers need to be looking back to the trenches of safeguarding constitutional rights and concepts such as rule of law. I think the average American citizen needs to be more concerned than ever. Many of us, including black people, began to take our rights for granted. We thought the achievements of the Civil Rights Act of 1964, the Voting Rights Act, all the other statutes that were put in place and regulations put in place over the years safeguarded us. Now we're seeing a direct head-on affront to diversity initiatives. We're seeing DEI has now become a bad word. That is something that we didn't think was going to happen.
2: Diversity?
0: Up until about 8 months ago, everybody thought diversity was something of importance.
2: Equity?
0: Everybody
2: inclusion.
0: Thought equity was important. Inclusion became important. Now, somehow, companies big and small, most notably the big, as well as major universities, are stripping diversity and DEI from their mission statements. That should scare the hell out of people. It scares the hell out of me.
2: Why would it scare you?
0: Because diversity and DEI initiatives was not to give people an unfair advantage. It was simply designed to level the playing field, make things equal. That's all I've ever asked for as a black man. That's all we can ever ask for as people. If you look at LGBTQ members, you look at members of the black community, Hispanic community, other
2: women.
0: Communities of color, women, they're just asking for, look, we just want an equal shot. That's it. I don't want any unfair advantage. But I think if you look at this current administration, they are trying to erase history and all the achievements for a purpose. If you dismantle things like the African American Smithsonian Museum, which is in fact one of the greatest museums I've ever been to in the world, and I've traveled extensively around the world. That's for a reason. That's for a purpose. Erase all the achievements of black people, and then people won't appreciate their heritage. They will not see themselves as high achievers, as champions, as high achievers. And that troubles me.
2: Or on the flip side, that some people weren't as bad or hateful as they were.
0: Absolutely. You know, I mean, if you eliminate, like, the topic of slavery, some have said we shouldn't teach slavery. Oh, my God. Slavery went on, between slavery and Jim Crow, went on for 400 years. Why would you not want to teach that?
2: Indentured help.
0: Indentured help, because the reality is, this is not black history somehow only of importance or concern to black people.
2: Right.
0: The black experience in America is American history.
2: Yes, it is.
0: And it's something that should be taught and learned and appreciated by all people, not just black people. And that is one of the things that I have continued to speak about when I was in a high-level public policy-making position in the world of education.
2: Mm-hmm.
0: I continue to talk about these issues on college campuses and in high schools and other places that I visit.
2: Do you still feel or believe that you're making an impact?
0: You know, I think you can throw up your hands and say there's no use, or you can continue to talk about things of importance. Right now, I think people have to do that. I think when you look at many in the Democratic Party, for instance, right now, many have thrown up their hands. And I've gone to Washington, I've walked the halls of the House of mm-hmm. Representatives buildings and the Senate and talked to elected officials. Some have thrown up their hands and say, well, nothing we can do. That's unfortunate. There are others who are continuing to champion what matters and what should matter to all people. And I view those as the true champions. Because many of the people, when you look past, many of the people who dared stand mm-hmm. up and take on the heavy challenges of the moment are the ones that we celebrate today.
2: Yes.
0: And hold in the highest esteem.
2: Yeah.
0: And they face the most toughest challenges of all.
2: Yeah, I can't complain. As you said, whatever struggles I have in terms of work or whatever, it's minor to what they endured.
0: Absolutely.
2: And then also, I believe that also being attacked is a religious institution called the Black Church. I don't hear it getting enough credit for its involvement in the civil rights movement. And I understand church is not just brick and mortar, a place you show up on Sunday, but it's the people, the heart, the blood. And there were people out there, okay, part of the church that were out there marching and doing. Even Dr. King himself was a minister. So I don't want that aspect of it to be, you know, pushed aside or ignored, you know, even by people of color, because that was part of the historical event. You see pictures of Dr. King with President Johnson, and they're signing off all these legislations, and you know, that help us and other people. It's just not black; it's inclusive. DEI. So, I'm sorry. Go ahead, but you know, you're bringing some points, and great discussion. And
0: yeah, no doubt, the Black Church has been instrumental and the advancement of rights. When you look at many of our greatest civil rights champions over the years, they come out of the church. Martin Luther King, for one.
2: Yeah.
0: He came up through the church, and the church provided him with a platform. Those in the ministry who have large congregations have a captured audience every Sunday.
2: Reverend Jesse Jackson.
0: And if it wasn't for Reverend Jesse Jackson, we would not have had Barack Obama as president. I firmly believe that.
2: Okay.
0: Jesse Jackson ran for president, opened the door.
2: Mm-hmm.
0: And it's all about opening the door so that someone who comes after you has a greater opportunity.
2: Well, Shirley Chisholm.
0: Shirley Chisholm. I mean, you can go back at Reverend Al Sharpton.
2: Oh, yeah.
0: You know, okay. All of this is about opening the door a little bit wider.
2: Yes.
0: So that those who come before you have a greater chance at equal opportunity.
2: And some would think that it will never happen again.
0: Some thought it would never happen at all. Many people said, we'll never have a black president in my lifetime. Yeah. I also said that. Before Barack ran and won.
2: And Latino president, you ever think?
0: Even that will happen at some point, but you have to wonder, how long will it be before we have the first Latino president? Or woman president?
2: Yes.
0: Many of us thought that Hillary Clinton was going to be the first. I was
2: most
0: celebrating.
2: Qualified.
0: I was out with my daughter at the gravesite of Susan B. Anthony, thinking,
2: yeah,
0: okay, here we are the night before, we're celebrating. And so it was a hard day to wake up the next morning. But now you wonder, Kamala Harris, you know, how long will it be before? I think when you have efforts like we're seeing now coming out of the federal administration, it will push those dates off, make it harder. So I think as a society, we have to have more personal resolve to challenge this and to stand up and ensure that the achievements that we've all celebrated over the past are not dismantled.
2: Yes. Now, it's global. Let's bring it to local. You've done a lot on the local level, as you said. Let's talk about the Board of Regents and education. That drove you through your struggles of your mother's passing, your father's mental illness, your own situation. That was your saving grace, as you said.
0: Yeah, education was, I mean, I grew up, extremely poor, but the one thing we had a lot of love, and we had a lot of books. I don't know where they came from because we didn't have the money to buy them, but we always had a lot of books, and education was always valued, and learning and insight was something greatly appreciated.
2: So you're a reader.
0: I am a reader, but also I don't think you lose sight of that. When I became a member of the Board of Regents and then vice chancellor and then when I was acting chancellor, I always had a particular concern for those most vulnerable and disadvantaged. Kids of color, blacks, Hispanics, poor rural white kids, children with disabilities. Transient kids, homeless, foster kids. Those were the kids that I wanted to make sure were getting a fair shot.
2: Okay.
0: And being protected by our structures and our systems. I'm happy to say that I worked to channel tens of millions of dollars to the benefit of those student populations. And I continue to see the gains today. And that was in part shaped from what I had experienced as a kid, the hardships that I knew that they would endure, that they would face, and I wanted to do what I could to make sure that they had a fair shot.
2: Now, our public schools here in Rochester, brief synopsis.
0: I don't know that our schools here. Are that much different than schools in other large urban areas across the country, across the state and across the country, perhaps. I believe that there are a lot of incredibly great teachers right here in this community. One thing I wish people would stop doing is talking about failing schools, because then it means that everybody associated with it is a failure. What do we call the kids who go to a failing school? What do we call the teachers who are teaching in those schools? So I think we need to get away from that.
2: Okay.
0: We can talk about underperforming. We can talk about whatever you want, however you want to phrase it, but stop using the word failing schools. Because I've visited schools across the state, some of the most highest performing schools to the worst performing schools. Mm. And I will tell you, some of the best teachers I've ever seen, ever met, are in the most underperforming schools. Because quite frankly, that's where you want the best and the brightest teachers.
2: Yeah.
0: Where there's the greatest need. You don't need them where kids don't even need.
2: Where they're thriving. And, yeah.
0: Exactly. They go home, they have educated parents, they have two parents in the home who are just as capable as a teacher is in the classroom. You don't need the greatest teachers in those communities. You need the greatest teachers where the most challenges are and the most disadvantaged kids are. And so Rochester has a lot of great teachers.
2: Yeah.
0: And has, for the most part, all the resources it needs. And I've visited many schools in Africa and other poor countries where you have dirt floors, and those kids are learning, incredibly so. So you don't need all the great trappings that a lot of people say you need. Just dump more money at it, and that's the answer. That's not the answer. But the one thing that is most instrumental in a child's life is not what's in that schoolhouse, but in the home.
2: Yes.
0: Parents are the most important teacher, and we lose sight of that sometimes because you take a strong performing kid in any district, they also could be a strong performing district, a student in any other district, and it's often because of what they're surrounded with outside of the schoolhouse hours, including parents and household and other environmental surroundings. But I, you know, and again, that's another point that we could
2: yes.
0: have a lengthy conversation
2: yes.
0: about. But, you know, I do believe that the most important component in a child's life is what goes on in the home, what goes on outside of 3 p.m. to the next morning and over the weekends and summers. That's what's most important in shaping a kid's life.
2: Now, the kid is not born into crime. They're not going to be a criminal. You've heard that recently. And the governor, Westmoreland, addressed it for Maryland. Trump said that, you know. So.
0: Yeah, I don't know that story in great detail.
2: Yeah.
0: But I do know that all kids are born with great potential and opportunity. And if the kid doesn't achieve high success and become a productive member of society, it's not the kid's fault. You have to look at what was around them. Who failed that kid? We, as a society, fail kids who don't go on to become productive members of society. Because all kids start out the same. They all have the same level of potential. Whether they're white, black, Hispanic, it doesn't matter. And shame on us, as a society, if we fail to take care of children to the point that they go on to become productive members of society.
2: That's why I asked if the school support you when your mother passed, because small children who might be in a domestic situation, if you know, when they come to school, that may be their only safe haven.
0: Yeah, and many people, education is the only route. It really is. For me, I knew that without education, I don't know where I'd be. Many of my friends are no longer with us.
2: Mm-hmm.
0: Didn't have opportunities in life that I had, and the difference is education. And in my pursuit of education and what I've done with my educational gains has opened doors that that they didn't have opportunity for.
2: Well, in closing, the few minutes we have remaining, and I'm not by any way judging, your mother said go to church. Maybe she felt there was something there in terms of how civil rights was addressed, what the church could do in terms of people, flesh and blood, not the church per se, who are the church. But tell me how you feel today. If you could talk to your mother, what would you say to her? And I don't really want to, it's so personal, I don't want to put you on the spot.
0: But, wow.
2: But you come through.
0: Yeah, I've come through. I actually, and you know, when you lose someone at that age that meant so much to you, I think you have conversations with that person maybe every day.
2: Yeah.
0: And that's true for me. I think the thing that I had misgivings about with my mother, never having the opportunity to have those final conversations or even to talk about life and what I experienced at that point and where I would go from there, what my dreams were. I think I would tell her today, just talk to her about what has happened.
2: Yeah.
0: What my life has been and how she shaped me and how I'm so fortunate and blessed to have had her and her guidance over all these many years to this day, even though she's been dead since I was 17.
2: Yeah.
0: So I think that's what I would do, you know, just to talk to her about what my life has been and what I've been up to.
2: And making those achievements and want to pick up the phone and call. That's a big one for many people.
0: Yeah.
2: Yeah. And I guess I could hear her say to you, don't give up on God. You know, it's, I don't know. That's what I'm try to pick up from what you're saying. But it's
0: I don't know what she would say. I think my mother would just be happy.
2: Yeah.
0: If she knew I was happy and fulfilled and productive, she'd be happy.
2: Yes.
0: And you know, she doesn't. I don't think she would not care that I had all the accolades and that my resume reads like it reads and what I've been doing and
2: that you're happy.
0: She would be concerned that I was happy and healthy.
2: Yes.
0: And I think my father would feel the same way.
2: Yeah.
0: So I think she'd be pleased if she were to see where my life went after.
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2: Well, thank you. I appreciate your time here, most certainly. I really do. Thank you so much, sir. You can say.
0: It's my pleasure.
2: Thank you.
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10: The world is a beautiful place to be born into, if you don't mind happiness not always being so very much fun. 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

from an album entitled Jagged the Cants, Winter Songs Written by Others. That's Pinkerton Raid and the Beatles, Norwegian Wood. Rowboat from Johnny Cash and the American Records sessions he did with Rick Rubin. Great new cover from Wolf Alice of the Roaches' Hammond Song. Chet Atkins from an LP that I've had in my collection for decades. We heard his version of Sleep coming out of Penetration, which I'm pretty sure is that surfing song, but done there by Jeff Irich. Hello September from Billy Brandt. September Song from Rufus Wainwright and the Pacific Jazz Orchestra. And we opened up with Now That Summer Is Gone from Merry Melodies back in the early 30s. All mixed up. Peter Beauchamp, glad you tuned in. Lots more to get to, including this from US 3.

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I'm your show host here, Jimbo, coming back after a few weeks off. We just kicked off tonight's show, a show where I don't do any repeats, by the way. Been on the air for 10 years. So anyway, we kicked off tonight with, most recently, the Lincoln, Nebraska band called The Click. We heard their track Fraction from 1982. And then before that, kicking off the show, was the Japanese avant-progressive band Kora Kyojin, which possibly translates to something along the lines of "This is a giant." And then we heard their track On Reflection from 1999. And then, let's see here. I'm trying to get back into the groove a little bit. So next up, we're going to hear two tracks from the UK pop punk group called Bona Dish. That's B-O-N-A-D-I-S-H. From their 1982 self-titled EP, Bona Dish. We're going to hear right now Fractured Heart. And if you want to follow along at facebook.com, type in Manic Antenna. You can see live visual updates and get all the track list information and all that stuff. So, yeah, stay tuned here. This is Manic Antenna here on Rochester Free Radio.

0: We've achieved our goal today, my lord. We've captured 4 range guides. And in the combat, lost only 2 death machines.
1: Only 2? You think that's an accomplishment? If they destroy the death machines in the death sport, it could be catastrophic. Can't you understand? The people must be made to believe that riding a death machine will make them as powerful as a guy. We must build that confidence.
2: It is crucial to the war effort.
3: I cannot say that no machine will be lost in the death sport, my lord. But I can absolutely guarantee that not one guide will survive.
2: Your life is your guarantee to me, Akar Moore. Never forget that.

And you're listening right now to episode 239 of Manic Antenna here on Rochester Free Radio. Great track right there from the New Zealand indie alternative band Snapper. We heard Death and Weirdness in the Surfing Zone from 1988. And then before that, we heard an excerpt from the 1978 film Death Sport. Definitely got to check that one out if you haven't seen it. And kicking off the set was two tracks by the UK pop punk group Bona Dish from their 1982 self-titled EP. We heard most recently Normal Day, and then kicking off Fractured Heart. Great stuff. And yeah, I had to take a few weeks off, or a couple weeks anyway, in between here. Last time I was on the air, I think, was September 10th. So yeah, what is that, a couple weeks or 3 weeks ago? Something. Or no, I was September 6th. That's right. Yeah, so 3 weeks ago. It just takes a while to get all this material built up sometimes and get it in kind of a cohesive whole here to share. And you can hear all the old episodes, the actual broadcasts and everything, if you want to go to archive.org and just type in Manic Antenna. 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Quotations, and you know, you'll get all of the search results will come up, and then just sort it by the date added or date archived. 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That's at archive.org. And moving along here, next up we're going to hear from the Austin, Texas based new wave band The Delinquents with a really great little song here that I found out about maybe, I don't know, a month or two ago. It's going to lead us into, yeah, this kind of weirdness. If you're surfing through your radio dial and you landed on this station, yeah. Is there any death? I'm trying to think, you know, I'm trying to transition from the last song title, Death and Weirdness in the Surfing Zone. There's definitely some weirdness coming up. Maybe some death and some death references and some of the lyrics that are in a different language that you'll... Well, I'll just say it's in Czech. Not from The Delinquents, but another band we're going to hear from during this next set here. So anyway, I'll tell you all about it when we come back. Right now here is the Delinquents with Alien Beach Party from 1979 here on Manic Antenna.

And that right there here on Manic Antenna was three rare recordings from the Czech New Wave / pop rock group Panika, which translates to panic, I believe. And three tracks recorded live July 9th, 1988 in Dolní Lhota, former Czechoslovakia. We heard most recently Coco Vina, or Hangover in English. Before that was Nuda, or Boredom in English. And then before that was Holky Zeti Drui Party, or The Girls from the Other Party. And then, let's see, kicking off, or I'm sorry, before that, two more tracks before that, we heard from the American New Wave group The Cosmopolitans with Wild Moose Party from 1980. And then kicking off the set was the Austin, Texas-based band The Delinquents with Alien Beach Party from 1979. And, yeah, I'm a little bit ahead of schedule here. Yeah, I didn't have... It's kind of nice. I haven't been cramming too much music into these episodes lately, so I don't have to rush for time over the mic. Usually I'm just like, you know, just... have just enough time to tell you what you've heard and what's coming up next and all that stuff. So I have a little bit of time to breathe, and I'll just say, Manic Antenna is on every Sunday from 7 to 8 p.m. here on Rochester Free Radio. Tell everyone you know about the show. And I play, you know, the best music I can find. It's usually pretty obscure, pretty under the radar, underground, a lot of underground stuff. And there are no repeats, so it's always fresh and interesting. So Manic Antenna, let everyone you know about it. And closing out this week, we're going to hear three tracks from the Australian post-punk group Pell Mell. That's P-E-L-M-E-L. Three tracks from their 1983 album Persuasion. We're going to hear Mumbo Jumbo first, and then in between we're going to hear Footloose, and then closing out the track Pandemonium. But then in between all of those songs, we'll be hearing an excerpt from the TV show Check It Out with Dr. Steve Brule, and then we'll also hear an excerpt from the 1982 film Pandemonium. So you really don't want to miss it. You won't hear any... You know, you won't hear a mix of, you know, this kind of a mixtape anywhere else, at least here in Rochester anyway. So with that said, hope you enjoy the rest of the show. Tune in next Sunday to episode 240. Oh, yeah, and today's episode is episode 365 total when you factor in the original 126 episodes when I used to call the show The Radio Was Broken. So yeah, it's kind of crazy. One episode for every day of the year. Wow. So what happens when you do this for a decade straight, I guess. But pretty cool. So here is Pell Mell with Mumbo Jumbo. And closing out the show. This has been Manic Antenna. See you next time here on Rochester Free Radio.

gonna make friends. I'm gonna have fun. I'm gonna sleep with truck drivers and get crabs. And I'm gonna finally get.

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0: 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We're going to do that little, you know how we do. 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